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It's Love and R&B with KG Smooth, a KG discovery. Came across this young man a couple of days ago. His name is Ace Hashimoto. The name of the song is called Take You Home.

0: That is music from Ace Hashimoto. The name of the song is called Take You Home. I know, looking at the name, you're like, what is he, Japanese? No, he looks like a brother. Yeah, so check him out. Ace Hashimoto, that is Take You Home. More vibes continue inside Love & R&B.
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0: You're listening to Love & R&B with KG Smooth. When it comes to kids, you know, some folks want kids. Some folks decided not to have kids because they wanted their career. Mary J. Blige was on Michelle Obama and her brother's podcast talking about her decision and how she regrets not having kids.
1: Yeah, struggling. I saw a lot of, you know, my family members needing babysitters and, you know, them not having a choice, right. You know, no freedom. So when you're younger, you that's the choice. Those are the words you make. Those are the choices you make. Right. I don't want any kids. But then when you get older, you start to see how valuable their teenagers are to them.
2: Mm-hmm.
1: Their kids are to them.
2: Mm-hmm.
1: You know? So now it's like, oh, man.
0: Right, yeah.
1: But at the same time, it's like, oh.
0: No, Mary, that's real. Same thing. I think about that often, too. Like, anytime I see somebody that is, you know, 27 and under, I mean, like, man, that could have been my child. You know, I thought I had a kid. Turned out it wasn't mine. That was a painful, hurtful thing. And I had moved, you know, being perfectly fine. But now, where I'm at now, I'd be like, man, I wish I would have had a kid. Stay with me. The vibes continue inside Love & R&B.
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0: 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The next hour, it's Wine Time with KG at 844-258-8RNB. 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Are people staying together for love or survival in this economy? 844-258-8RNB. I heard you. You was like, ooh, yeah, that's a real question. You know, relationships are lasting too long because the rent is high. So, are people staying together for love or survival in this economy? 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

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It's Wine Time with KG at 844-258-8RNB. Some relationships are lasting too long because the rent is high. So the question of the night, are people staying together for love or survival in this economy? 844-258-8RNB, 844-258-8762. Hit me up. Let's talk about it. Wine Time with KG is on Love and R&B.

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Stop.Oh.

0: 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It's Love and R&B with KG Smooth. 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
0: You need help with the rent?
1: Well, I don't, but I'm not saying I just broke up with my survival partner.
0: Uh-oh. So who was surviving off of who?
1: She was surviving off of me.
0: And what, you just couldn't do it?
1: Couldn't do it no more. I'm tired. And I think he was blocking my boy.
0: No. How long?
1: 7 years.
0: 7 years. Oof. So you had to say bye-bye and move on like Maya.
1: Definitely.
0: Well, thank you so much for your call. Have a good night.
1: You too.
0: 844-258-8RNB. 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

0: 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Wine Time at 844-258-8RNB. The question of the night tonight: are people staying together for love or for survival in this economy? You know, relationships, they lasting too long because the rent is too high. Is that the case for most people? Brenda in Charlotte, are people staying together for love or survival?
1: I think love. I want to believe love anyway.
0: Yeah, me too. Do you believe in love and the power that gives? 844-258-8RNB. 844-258-8762. Hit me up. Let's talk about this. You can leave me a voicemail message on the Love Lines. I'll play your responses back for Wine Time after the fact. But I do want to know, are people staying together for love or survival in this economy? Let's talk about it. This is Love and R&B.
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1: 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You that just flipped on this CD player.

0: This is Lovin' R&B with KG Smooth. It's wine time. We're having a discussion tonight about relationships lasting too long because the rent is high. So the question of the night is, are people staying together for love or survival mode? 844-258-8RNB. Brandy in Atlanta, what do you think?
1: I would like to say love, but I do know that some people are staying together for survival, like what they call them, hobosexuals kind of thing.
0: Hobosexual is insane. Has that happened to you before?
1: I wouldn't do it. If I wasn't happy, I wouldn't stay. I don't care. I'd stay with somebody else.
0: Well, thank you so much for your call. 844-258-8RNB. If you still want to get in on this conversation, leave me a voicemail message on the Love Lines and I'll play your response back for wine time after the fact. Next hour, sharing your love story and we're going to dig into KG's crates. This is Love and R&B.
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Welcome inside Love and R&B with KG Smooth. The Love and R&B Lounge is the spot on the One Voyage 2026 cruise. I'm sure a lot of places on the cruise ship, on the Resilient Lady, is going to be very nice and luxurious. But the incredible energy, it's going to be in my lounge, the Love and R&B Lounge. I'm going to have Eric Benet, Q Parker, Dave Hollister, Tone Stith, Jay Brown, like it's going down. 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

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Let's dig into KG's crates. On this day, August 19th in 1998, Lauryn Hill released her first and only solo studio album, The Miseducation Lauryn Hill. So we know the singles, Lost Ones, X Factor, Doo Wop, That Thing. I wanted to go through some album cuts, starting with Superstar.

background vocals are so intricate. That's what it hurts so bad. Another one I wanted to feature off of this album, which has been number one, the number one album on all of the lists, is Tell Him.

0: Yes, Tell Him, the final track off of The Miseducation of Lauryn Hill, released on this day, August 19th in 1998. Wow. Coming back, sharing your love story. This is Love and R&B.
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0: You're inside Love and R&B with KG Smooth. Time for tonight's love story. And tonight's love story is a love letter from Ricky to Tanya. And it reads, "My dearest Tanya, before I met you, the world felt like a place I was just passing through. Now it feels like home. I find in you the smallest things, the first warm sip of morning coffee, the way the late afternoon light hits the wall, and the sudden urge to share a silly post just because I know it'll make you laugh. Thank you for loving me as I am. Thank you for being the quiet in my noise and the light in my day. No matter what changes tomorrow brings, my favorite place in the entire universe will always be right next to you. Forever yours, your love, Ricky." Back with a love song. This is Love and R&B.
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0: my heart. This is Lemon R&B with KG Smooth. 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
12: 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Hughley, Eric Benet, King George, Jonathan McReynolds, Karen White, and more. A celebration. 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

Welcome inside Love and R&B with KG Smooth. One of the things that they'll be talking about tomorrow, Coco Jones teasing a snippet of her new single, Love Me Through, which is out this Friday.

That's Love Me Through from Coco Jones, out on Friday. Sounds like a love song to her new husband. And that's one of the things that they'll be talking about tomorrow on Love at R&B.

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0: 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But also, be an adult and don't let people play you. And that's tonight's advice. Next, we'll step inside the Zen Den for the Eye of the Storm Midnight Meditation inside Lovin' R&B.
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0: You're listening to Love and R&B with KG Smooth. Let's step inside the Zen Den for the Eye of the Storm Midnight Meditation. Tonight we are going to do some laws of attraction affirmations. So repeat these affirmations. I am the author of my life story. I am the designer of my universe. I have the freedom to create any future I want. I choose what I become. All the good I put out, I gain back tenfold. I am in charge of my life and the only one who can dictate my path. You stay right with me. I'm gonna get right back with you with more Love and R&B.
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0: This is Love and R&B with KG Smooth, wrapping up another great night. We made it over the hump, smoothly slid down the other side of that hump day hill. And now the weekend is in the horizon. So I'll see you back here tomorrow night. Tomorrow night, inside Wine Time, R&B singer Major is going to join me. We're going to chop it up with Major a little bit. His new single, May This Moment Never End, drops tomorrow night. So we'll talk to him about his new single, about being now an independent artist, and some other things. So you enjoy your night. I hope to see you back here with me tomorrow night for all the vibes, all the fun, all the love, and R&B. Have a good night.
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1: One Voyage 2026 is more than just a cruise. 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Imagine 6 nights aboard the beautiful Virgin Voyages Resilient Lady, surrounded by music from T.I., Rick Ross, Keith Sweat, Eric Benet, Jay Brown, Q Parker from 112, and so many more. And listen, this is the part I love. We're not just witnessing love. We are celebrating it. There's going to be a beautiful vow renewal ceremony at sea hosted by Erica Campbell and her husband, Warren Campbell, all while being serenaded by Tony Terry. Plus, of course, we're going to laugh with our very own Ricky Smiley and D.L. Hughley. 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
3: 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We're not just witnessing love. We are celebrating it. 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Hughley. 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
8: The reality is tragedy never announces that it is coming. Tragedy thrives on that one bad decision, one unnecessary risk, one moment of believing that it couldn't possibly happen to me. There was a time in our past when our main concentration was on survival. Our elders were considered strict when they would not allow us to go to anyone's house before everyone in that house was checked out. They firmly believed that the company we keep in our youth will determine the outcome of our future. And they were bound and determined that every generation would do better than the one before. Oftentimes, when a young person's future is interrupted by tragedy, it serves as a wake-up call to remind us to accept the reality that we are uniquely different from other cultures. Understanding that difference obligates us to make certain that our young survive so that they, too, can experience a future.
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1: Now keep in mind that I'm an artist and I'm sensitive about my shit. So y'all be nice about it. All right. Sisters, how y'all feel? Brothers, y'all all right? 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
3: 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We're not just witnessing love. We are celebrating it. 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Hughley. 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
9: 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Dark times is when the doctor is telling you that you'll never be the same again. Those are dark times. When you think about it, you really don't even want to live because you're not going to be the same. You're not going to be who you used to be. Those are dark times. When your wife is looking at you, you got to question it like, are you going to be there for me? What you going to do? I'm talking to you. Answer the question.

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11: Do you know what dark times is? Dark times is when you're in the hospital bed, not knowing if you're gonna make it. Dark times is when the doctor is telling you that you'll never be the same again. Those are dark times. When you think about it, you really don't even want to live because you're not going to be the same. You're not going to be who you used to be. Those are dark times. When your wife is looking at you, you got to question it like, are you going to be there for me? What you going to do? I'm talking to you. Answer the question.

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3: 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We are celebrating it. 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
0: and even love being renewed at sea. Imagine 6 nights aboard the beautiful Virgin Voyages Resilient Lady, surrounded by music from T.I., Rick Ross, Keith Sweat, Eric Benet, Jay Brown, Q Parker from 112, and so many more. And listen, this is the part I love. We're not just witnessing love. We are celebrating it. There's going to be a beautiful vow renewal ceremony at sea hosted by Erica Campbell and her husband, Warren Campbell, all while being serenaded by Tony Terry. Plus, of course, we're going to laugh with our very own Ricky Smiley and D.L. Hughley. And not to mention, there's purpose to this party. 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
0: 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This is where purpose meets paradise.
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3: Do you know what dark times is? Dark times is when you're in the hospital bed, not knowing if you're going to make it. Dark times is when the doctor is telling you that you'll never be the same again. 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You're not going to be who you used to be. Those are dark times. 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I'm talking to you. Answer the question.

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10: 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Please, dear God, improve our spiritual vision. 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
4: All the time. God is good, y'all. Please help me welcome my best friend, Bishop Joseph Walker, the senior pastor of Mount Zion Missionary Baptist Church of Nashville, Tennessee. Bishop, good morning.
5: What's up, Ricky? What's up, fam? Listen, Bishop Joseph Warren Walker III here. I want to talk about you are a water walker. You know that in Matthew chapter 14, it talks about Peter when he steps out of the boat. You remember that when Jesus was walking out there on the water and Peter said, "Is it you? Let me come." So many of people stay in the boat because they have boat mentality. Peter had courage to step outside of everything that confined him. He was willing to take a risk and to be in a place where few people wanted to be. When you're that kind of person, you got to have the kind of courage and faith to do what other people may criticize. It's because you have been delivered from boat mentality. You have got to get beyond predictability, comfort, and feeling safe and step out into the new space that God has for your life. Let me tell you something. The ocean is much bigger than the boat. And I just believe that this is the season you got to step out. You can say whatever you want to say about Peter. When Peter slid off that boat and got off that boat and Peter began to sink. But one thing we can say about Brother Peter, he did walk on water. Faith is about you trusting God and saying, "I'm willing to do what nobody else is willing to do." Today, I want you to know this is your season. Step out the boat. Go after it because your future is waiting on you. I'm Bishop Joseph Warren Walker III. I want you to follow me on Instagram at Joseph Walker 3 and let me know you were listening to the Ricky Smiley Morning Show.
4: 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And it's time for the praise break right here on the Ricky Smiley Morning Show.

got some music this morning. A little bit of old school right here, man. Hey, listen. Did y'all have any doubt this morning? I know I didn't. Earlier this morning when I rose, I didn't have no doubt. It's the one and only Mississippi Man Squire. One of my all-time favorites right here, man. Y'all turn your radios all the way up for me, please. Please. Let's go.

Dallas and Orlando and everybody down in South Florida, y'all. Oh, man, we giving God early praise this morning. We got the front page coming up next, man. But y'all know what? God is.

0: I really appreciate y'all. Hey, thank y'all for listening to the Rick Smiley Morning Show as we honor God every single morning. Got your front page with Al Freeder's right here.
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0: 13 minutes after the hour. Georgia, good morning.
3: Oh, hi, Broderick. It's Thursday, August 20th.
4: Georgia.
3: Here is what's going on in the news. Exactly, exactly. Wow. Oh, really? Okay.
4: Georgia, Broderick, Shantae, Gary.
3: Loomis.
4: Yes.
5: Get my name right, baby.
4: Loomis.
3: In the news today, the war of words between President Trump and Georgia Senator John Ossoff is getting personal, y'all, during a recent event where Ossoff said this about Trump.
6: The draft-dodging crook president.
3: Yeah, he called him that. He made those comments while defending Senator Mark Kelly. That is the Navy veteran and former astronaut who has clashed with Trump over military orders. Now, Trump has been firing back, too, mocking Ossoff as a Pee Wee Herman lookalike. Wow, wow. And the White House has joined in with even harsher personal attacks. But y'all, behind all these insults is a bigger political fight. Ossoff is criticizing Trump's handling of the Iran war as he campaigns for re-election in one of the country's most closely watched Senate races. So we'll have to see what happens there. In other news, tensions with Iran as they intensify. The Army's getting creative about keeping young soldiers in uniform. One Georgia unit is reportedly offering troops a four-day pass to play GTA 6 if they re-enlist for at least 2 years. Now, while military recruiting overall has actually rebounded in recent years, Gen Z service members have increasingly taken to social media to voice concerns about deployments and America's growing involvement overseas. For info on these stories and more, go to RickySmileyMorningShow.com. Now, here's a look at sports.
7: Rock T, the sports genius, is in the building.
8: Yes, indeedy, man. All right, we just had a three-team NBA trade. The Cleveland Cavaliers, Denver Nuggets, and the LA Clippers just executed. Denver will send Peyton Watson to Cleveland. The Cavaliers will send Max Strus to the Clippers. And Denver will receive the Cavaliers 2031 first-round pick and the 2032 Sacramento Kings second-round pick. I know that was a lot to engulf right there, but doggone it, there it is. WNBA number one pick last year, Dallas Wings star rookie AZ Fudd is out for the rest of the season, man. Injured her right knee. It's the same knee that she injured twice while she was hooping at UConn in college, man, so we keep her in prayer. And LeBron James, ladies and gentlemen, is taking his talents to the golf course. Yes, indeed, man. So you're going to be seeing him pop up. He's going to be playing in the 3-versus-3 scramble in Scotland, I believe, man. So he's been golfing a lot lately. Joining his homie, Stephon Curry, of course. Steph can play. Like, he can ball out, like, for real on the golf course. He probably can go pro. Like, Curry is really that good.
3: Wow.
8: On the golf course. That's my quick sports report right there. Bring it in.
0: You know who else is good on the golf course?
3: Oh, down to it.
0: Have y'all ever played with comedian J.J. Williams from D.D. Show?
8: No, is he good?
0: Oh, man. A couple of times he hit a hole in one. Like, he's that good.
3: Wow.
8: Nice.
3: Ricky, yeah. I've had a hole in one, too.
0: Are you serious?
3: Yeah, I really have.
0: All right, I'm gonna see if I can get one. Try to get one. I have a heart.
3: It's luck.
0: Yeah. No. You play enough. You got skills. Because that's what you was aiming for, and you made it. So I wouldn't call it luck.
8: Oh, maybe skills.
0: We'll see.
8: Bring it in, Tat. What you got coming up next in the hot spot?
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14: 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In Columbus traffic, we have accidents and delays. On I-70 east side, westbound at Alum Creek Drive, an accident blocks the three left lanes. Drivers are stop and go from James Road. On the east outer belt, 270 southbound at 670 and 62, got a crash. The three left lanes are blocked. On 71 south side, northbound, before I-270, the south outer belt got an accident involving a jackknife semi that went into the wall. It is stop and go from Stringtown Road.
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14: 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A thunderstorm in spots today, cloudy, a high of 79.
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6: 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Good morning, everybody. I'm your girl, Brat Tat Tat, and this is the Hot Spot where we bring you music, movies, and more. So let's get on off into it. Well, y'all, the next Versus matchup is tonight at 9 p.m., and it will be with R&B legends Donnell Jones and Joe. It's being called the celebration of the late 90s and 2000s. Now, Joe has a larger discography with major hits like I Wanna Know, Stutter, Don't Wanna Be a Player, plus major hip-hop features with artists like Big Pun, 50 Cent, and G-Unit. And he also sang the theme song for the TV show Power, Big Rich Town. Now, Donnell Jones has classic anthems such as Where I Wanna Be, You Know What's Up, featuring Left Eye, and his cover Stevie Wonder's Knock Me Off My Feet. So, you know, it's gonna be pretty good, I think. It's from the iconic movie Love and Basketball. So we got to get ready for this one tonight. So if y'all got time to go on and tune in and hear some of your favorite songs. They both are also writers. Joe has written for legends like Luther Vandross, The Backstreet Boys, Escape, Softest Place on Earth, and Case, Missing You. And Donnell Jones wrote and produced for artists like Usher, 702, Get It Together, and Jacquees. And you can stream this Versus live via Apple Music, Instagram, YouTube, and TikTok tonight at 9 p.m. Eastern. So I don't know if y'all be checking it out. Sometimes I'll be trying to watch it, but there'd be so many different things going on. But I do want to see how this is going to go and how they're going to play this out.
5: Yeah, it's going to be good.
6: Yeah, I think it's going to be good
5: for the culture.
6: So many good nostalgic songs that bring you back to the times when they were out. All right, y'all, moving on.
5: When you got broke up with.
6: Okay.
5: When you got cheated on. It's going to be hard for some people to watch.
6: Right, right.
5: Cheated on and broke up with. Oh, my God.
6: Okay, just left my baby.
5: All of them hair mashed down in the back records.
6: Okay. All them I'm sorry songs. All right, y'all. Mary J. Blige, she recently sat down with Michelle Obama on another episode of her IMO podcast, and they talk about a lot, including the creation of hip-hop soul and the role music has played in her life. Check it out.
7: Music was my therapy. It was the only way I can get everything out of me. So if you go back to what's the 411 album,
8: yep.
7: That was me breaking fresh out of the project. My Life album was when I spoke and said, I need help. I'm damaged. I'm messed up. And everybody else said, so are we. Share My World was when I went and started doing my own thing and left some people behind. That was another chapter. No More Drama. I'm speaking from there. The breakthrough album. It was a whole nother level. I broke through. And it keeps going. So it was a way for me to get it out.
8: Did you know you were creating a whole new genre of music when you were doing it? Or were you just doing it?
7: We had no idea. Nah. We didn't know. I was singing for my life.
8: Mm-hmm.
7: Yeah. You know, hip-hop soul, singing over hip-hop loops. And yeah. We didn't know what we were doing.
6: Right. Mary was just singing about the struggles and the pain and all the things she was going through. That's why we fell in love with it, especially with her first album, What's the 411? Yeah. Oh, my goodness. We all, that's when we
5: that
6: really
5: just reminded
6: like,
5: me of riding up and down Peachtree Street. Had that down, Mary J. Blige cassette tape. Me
6: Come
5: and the comedians
6: now.
5: Going from audition to audition trying to figure out how we was at best, some of the best memories of my life.
6: Absolutely. Mine too. We was going to the Jack the Rapper convention just bumping it, just bumping
5: I swear.
6: It. Like all up and down the streets in Atlanta. So congratulations to Mary on all of her success.
5: That music motivated us. It made us feel like we was going to make it. Like she, like everybody, when them 90s came around and you was watching them certain watching certain videos that came on Video Soul and listening to those songs, and you was in the industry, and you
6: it gave you hope.
5: It did. It gave me a lot of hope. Yeah, man. One day I'm gonna tell y'all some of my TK Kirkland stories, man.
6: We need to hear some of all them, man. Bring us back, cause we all need that, and we
5: missed
6: that.
5: The '90s. Nothing like the '90s. Everybody was like fine. The all the women was fine in the '90s,
2: and it was real. It was all real. Best decade ever.
4: Yes, indeed.
6: Absolutely.
5: The Big Macs didn't come out until 2015.
6: Not the Big Mac Cadillacs. All right. 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
4: pages.
6: Up next, y'all, we got, the Sky Tales. Coming up next, we got Special K with the news you absolutely positively cannot refuse. It's the Ricky Smiley Water Show. 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
5: 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In Columbus area traffic, on I-70 east side, westbound at Alum Creek Drive, an accident is blocking the three left lanes at stop and go from James Road. Also along 71 north side, southbound after Polaris Parkway, crash blocks the right lane. And on 71 north side, southbound north of North Broadway, a flooding is in the left lane there. On 161 east, between New Albany Road and Beach, drivers there are stop and go.
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3: All right, y'all, Rick's Modern Morning Show, Tim, or the top of the hour is about that time. Special K got news, your positivity absolutely cannot use. What up, K?
4: Yeah, what up, Rick? It is, it's a special morning today. We're going to address something that needs to be addressed. A sad story to start it off with. Not really sad, just a misunderstanding. If you could give me some appropriate music, that background music is a little too upbeat. Yeah, thank you. I appreciate that. This morning, we're looking at a Make-A-Wish Foundation situation. The Make-A-Wish Foundation does great work for kids dealing with chronic situations and is offering sincere apologies this morning to a 12-year-old from Baltimore after a misunderstanding. The boy was flown in to Atlanta to meet and hang out with our very own Gary with the T over the weekend, along with Miss Kevin, Miss Byron, and three of his other sorority brothers this past Saturday. Now, the foundation is apologizing because they're saying that there were typos in the email address that they got from the boy's father. Now, the email said that his wish was to spend a day at Six Flags.
0: Okay, no. Nope.
4: The amusement part, but the message read somehow that he wanted to spend the day with Six Flags. Well, they...
5: Went out the hill.
4: I don't know. Yeah, somehow or another. The word was misspelled.
0: No.
4: And the whole trip was they just scrapped the whole trip, but they did end up taking him to the park.
3: Well, I knew where that was going off the after, top. Well, I was already late.
0: Awful.
3: I was already there waiting on you.
4: Yeah, Alfredo, they corrected it.
0: This is awful.
4: But they fixed it.
6: What's the name of the amusement park?
0: I'm not.
4: They said Six Flags, but you know, when you're typing fast. And Gary and the other five, they had all met up. And
6: we welcomed them.
4: And they were ready to, you know, hang out, but the boy was confused, but
7: HR just called.
4: Yeah,
0: exactly.
4: Well, they need to hold on because HR, hold on, because here's another one. Now the school year is starting in many states around the country.
6: HR
7: is on my phone.
4: Yeah,
7: right
4: HR,
7: now.
4: Stay on hold.
0: There's more.
4: Several national LGBTQIA organizations against bullying has sent out a reminder for the school year that the following terms are considered inappropriate and offensive. And no young people should use these terms. They will not be tolerated this year. These terms include Heiny Humper, Butt Bandit, Booty Bandit, Butt Pirate, Donk Dabbler, Dookie Dipper, Butt Burger, Rump Ranger, Mancake Cracker, Dirt Road Diver, Rectum Wrecker, Pillow Biter, Sack Slapper, Bean Peddler, Pipe Pumper, Pole Smoker, Sausage Sampler, Sword Swallower, and Pickle Nibbler. These are very offensive terms,
3: Brett,
4: and will not.
3: Hold on.
6: Brett!
4: Will
0: was
4: not.
0: Was so Brett,
3: come get me off the low, Brett.
6: Go back to the
4: will
6: Dookie.
4: Not.
6: What was the one called Dookie what?
4: Yeah, Dookie Dipper, Butt Burglar, Rump Rangers, Mancake Cracker, Dirt Road Diver, Rectum Wrecker, Pillow Biter.
7: Rectum Wrecker?
4: Yeah. Pink Peddler, Pop Pumper, Cold Smoker. So these terms will not. Do not use these terms. They're very offensive. Terms such as Pillow Biter, Sex. Pickle Nibbler. These terms are very offensive.
6: What's the Dookie
4: one again? Yeah, Dookie Dipper, Donk Dabbler, Booty Bandit.
0: Booty Bandit?
4: Yeah, Pillow Biter.
3: Brett, y'all
4: Pipe Puffer. These terms are very offensive.
6: Really?
4: Will not.
6: Dookie Dipper.
4: Not be tolerated.
7: Pickle Nibbler.
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7: So do you eat cucumbers? Do you keep the skin on? Yeah, that's why. Because that skin got that fat in it. I walk to the mailbox, to the bathroom, past my treadmill. What works for me is, like, once I go to sleep and I'm asleep, I don't eat no more. So do you drink water? But is it fat-free water? Spinach. You got to have a side of spinach with everything. When I'm eating my cookies, I got spinach. Okay, you got to replace that chocolate with granola. You got to have a tumbler. If you got a snack, I always get a little bag. Do you do drugs? Oh, cocaine. I don't know if it's a replacement for cocaine, but you probably just need to stop doing it. Maybe it works for you. Keep doing it and see. Tomatoes. You know, people argue back and forth. Is it a vegetable? Is it a fruit? It don't matter. Eat it. Have you always been big? I don't know why you still big then. I don't know. I know it works for me.
5: Oh, my gosh.
8: Everybody knows about it like that.
5: Gary!
8: Coming up next, y'all, Wendy Williams says she believes something. I'm going to tell you what she says she believes next. Biggest Smile of the Morning Show.

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3: It's Gary.
4: I wanna hip you to the tea.
3: It's Gary, baby.
5: Oh. All right, y'all. 6 minutes after the hour, Gary has the tea and the clue of the day. What up, Gary?
6: Good morning, Ricky. Good morning, America. Good morning to you. It's Thursday, a beautiful, beautiful day in the neighborhood. And here's what's happening in celebrity news. But before I say my news, I just listened to that song that just went off, y'all, and I just discovered something, honey. Jay-Z, that little boy that's saying that he's Jay-Z's son, he may be Jay-Z's son. I listened to the lyrics just now, and he said in that song, "Let's go half on the sun, my past ain't one." He could be, that child could be his son.
5: That song proves it, huh?
6: And it proves it.
7: Oh, but maybe he's saying, "My past, I don't have one in my past. My past not, you know what I mean? Like, I don't have one yet."
6: What?
7: Yep. Maybe he's saying, "I don't have one yet," if he says, "My past ain't one."
6: No, he said, "Let's go half on the sun, because you know my past ain't one."
0: Uh-oh. Yeah, you might have just reopened the case.
6: Thank you, because that boy has been going around saying that Jay-Z is his daddy. He could be his daddy, because he just told a woman, "Let's go half on the sun."
3: That's,
6: you know, my past
3: very,
6: ain't one.
3: Very old.
0: The kid is old, though.
6: Gary, thank you. You might be on something.
3: We're not going to do this.
0: I think Gary's on to something. That case is about to reopen.
6: I listen to that song, and I don't even listen to that song, but I listen, honey.
3: Just go on to your stories, Gary.
0: All right, Gary.
6: You can't defend all the stars in the sky today, baby.
3: I'm not trying to defend no stars in the sky. They can defend themselves.
6: Okay.
3: They got Jesus to defend themselves.
6: They do. Here's what's happening in celebrity news, y'all. Wendy Williams, oh my God, you know, Ricky, how much I love Wendy Williams. Now, it's being reported that Wendy Williams believes, y'all, that her guardianship ordeal is karma for mean celebrity gossip. Now, they're saying that Wendy believes that her past career as a celebrity gossip queen is the reason for her guardianship ordeal. Now, she spoke with her friend Charlamagne and Lauren LaRosa. They discussed their private dinner, y'all, with Wendy during a recent episode of the Brilliant Idiot podcast. Now, Charlamagne was Wendy's co-host, y'all, which we know that on her popular syndicated radio show on WBLS in New York City. She said, quote, "She feels like everything is going through right now is God getting her back, honey, for all the things that she said." She said, you know, and I don't believe that, though. But Charlamagne said Wendy's statement made him reflect on his own past, honey, approach to broadcasting. "That mess that Wendy Williams said to us at dinner is exactly where my energy was," he said. Now, they're saying that the former talk show host, now 62, honey, was forced to retire from her TV show in 2021 after being diagnosed with dementia and aphasia. Now, she has spent, y'all, the past several years at Qatari, luxury assisted living facility in New York, and she previously, y'all, lived on a locked ward at the same facility. Do y'all believe in karma? Is karma
7: absolutely
6: real?
7: Absolutely.
6: Oh, really? Oh,
7: and so
6: really?
7: Is dharma, yeah, for sure. You get really? What you give. That's biblical. You get what you give. Yeah. You know.
5: But I don't think the way Wendy Williams did it, it wasn't mean.
6: Thank you.
5: Sometimes it was close to being mean, but it was so entertaining the way she did it or whatever. But
0: maybe in her latter years, but early in her years, her radio years, if you
3: mean.
0: Go back, it was very mean and very vicious.
6: She wasn't mean. She was doing her job.
0: No, it was vicious.
3: Nervous to go to her. I was one of those artists that was very nervous to go to her because you never knew what she was going to say. And even if you try to do your best interview, she was going to say something to make you.
0: And when you're outing people and you putting people in really, really awkward and uncomfortable situations by focusing on things that they really didn't want out publicly.
6: Well, why they did.
0: That's
3: but
0: mean.
3: We can't judge and say that it's karma. You know, if that's what she feels like, then that's her opinion. I think everything is God's will. So whatever is going on, if this may be to make her better, to make her, I don't know, but I just feel like everything is God's will, and it's not up to me to say it's karma.
5: And even if she did a show where she didn't do that, you know, people illness is their illness. I wouldn't try to connect it to karma because God right. forgive us all. You know what I'm right. saying? She didn't do. Right. There's some people around here all did Ditch. way Ooh, more bad stuff, and they're super healthy and happy and rich and all that kind of stuff okay. or whatever. So I wouldn't blame karma on that.
1: Yeah. Yeah, I hate her saying that or thinking that, though. But
3: we love Wendy.
1: Yes, we love Wendy. I love Wendy no matter what, honey. I don't care what she said about nobody, me, or whomever. I love Miss Williams. I rush to the TV every day to watch her show.
3: She didn't ever talk about you.
7: Oh, boy.
3: No. I know you want to be in that number, but she never talked about you.
1: Did she talk about you?
5: Oh, Lord, I want to be in that number.
3: Yeah, I was on the show a few times, actually, but I'm not even talking about back in the day she talked about all of us. As artists.
1: So, y'all thought y'all were important?
3: No.
5: Yeah, we thought we
3: were
5: important.
3: We were important because she was talking about us.
5: Me and Brad were sitting in the dressing room getting our makeup done for Dish Nation one day, and we were watching Wendy Williams, and she was talking about us. Mm-hmm. And both of our heads was turned to the screen. We just looked at each other and started laughing. I said, damn. But, yeah, we had an opportunity to go on that show twice.
3: Yeah.
5: Mm-hmm.
3: Yeah.
5: Well, I like she was always nice to me. She ain't never do no mess up stuff to me when I went on there. And then one time, I remember when Tom Jones retired, she talked about that. And then she also shouted me out for sitting next to her parents at church one Sunday. Mm-hmm. She said, oh, God,
3: well,
5: my
3: she
5: mom.
3: Said I flirted with her. I had to get that straight.
7: Did you?
3: Yeah, absolutely. I did not. But I did get that straight and let her know, like, she was a nice person and stuff, but she definitely wasn't my cup of tea. Yep.
5: And the way you did it was funny. It wasn't, like,
3: I didn't try to be malicious at all. I just had to let her know I had receipts, too.
1: Oh,
3: she was saying I was a smooth operator and all this other stuff. Oh. I'm like, I wasn't smooth operating up on you, girl. I might be smooth. I take the credit for that. But, you know, I got a beautiful wife, and you will not say I tried to holler at you. So I had to straighten that out. It was a very funny episode, though, and I'm grateful that she even put us on there, you know?
1: But I know she always do stories on non-important people, so that was a good thing.
7: Gary, why are you so shady?
8: Don't do
3: well,
8: it,
3: Well, you had to be important if she thought about you and talked about you. So she talked about me several times back in the 90s and during her show. I actually was on her show, so. Did you ever make it to the show?
1: Yes, I was there in spirit.
3: Oh, okay. Hey, spirit is better than nothing. Did she recognize your spirit?
1: Oh, yes. She did. Yes, ma'am.
5: Okay. Miss
1: Williams, honey.
5: Well, if you don't go to the next story.
1: Moving on, in other celebrity news, y'all. Oh, my God. Hollywood power couple, y'all. Jonathan Majors, honey, and his beautiful wife, Miss Megan Good, honey, were actively, y'all, contacting surrogates, honey, about possible carrying their baby. Oh, this is so beautiful, y'all. Now, they're saying that while insiders, honey, was not able to confirm whether the couple ultimately signed the contract, they're told, y'all, that they interviewed at least two Los Angeles-based surrogates and were completely, y'all, serious about exploring their options. I think that would be good. That would be nice to have a nice, beautiful baby. You know, she could, you know, I think sometimes when we have kids, we should let our exes at least be the godparents.
7: Why would you let your ex be the godparents?
3: We don't even have kids. I mean, you're talking about when we have kids.
1: Yeah, I mean, when a person has kids, they should let the ex, because my thing is, at least let the ex know, you see, this could have been your child.
3: No, Gary. That's not how that works.
1: Well, anyway.
3: Sha-la-la, your ass on the
1: show. Yeah, sha-la-la. And y'all, why are we sha-la-la? Don't forget tonight to watch the Ricky Smiley Morning Show on Family Feud. We're going to be feuding tonight on Family Feud, y'all. That's at 8 o'clock, 7 o'clock, Central Time. Check your local listing for the time.
3: And they're playing against Bow Wow's team.
1: Oh, that's what they're playing against?
3: Yeah.
1: Oh,
5: shout out to Bow Wow.
1: Yes, to Bow Wow, honey, and his family.
5: All right, the Kalua
7: today. Oh, she's beautiful. She's beautiful.
5: Oh, my God.
3: Hey, Teresa, we love you.
5: Miss Teresa, call me.
1: The Kalua today, y'all, is one of my favorite Kalua. My Kalua today, y'all, is Sapelli. On the high end, you say Sapelli, and on the low end, you say beautiful brown. That's your Kalua for today.
3: Yes.
5: All right, y'all, give it up again with the team. I think I got your welcome call. Y'all get it.

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8: 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The south outer belt is closed because of flooding. Traffic there stopped from Greenlawn Avenue. And as you travel along 71 Northside, southbound north of the north outer belt, a crash blocks the right lane. And southbound on the ramp connecting to westbound I-70, there's an accident right on the exit ramp, and there's flooding there as well. Right now, traffic is stop and go on 70 east side, westbound between 256 and 270.
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0: 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Wake up, wake up, wake up.
1: Hi, this is Felicia Sessoms. I'm from North Carolina. Wake up, Camilla, Avery, and Donna Sessoms.
2: My name is Sandra Cunningham. I'm calling all the way from Spartanburg, South Carolina. I want to send a shout out to my son all the way in Jacksonville. Wake up, happy birthday!
3: Yo, yo, yo, yo, this is Babylon calling from the Queen City. I want to wake up my brother Kenny Washington in Charleston, South Carolina, my sister Demetria, my mama Gwenny Mack, my kids in Charlotte. Wake up, wake up, wake up! I love y'all.

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And listen, where he is now and his message to young people, do not miss my podcast called On the Spot. Make sure y'all check it out. And the Lil Boosie one went viral. Make sure y'all check that one out also. And you can find it wherever you listen to your favorite podcast

0: fans, you need to know. What up, Jeff?
1: What's up, brother? Good to be with you this morning. How are you?
0: Man, blessed and highly favored. How you feeling?
1: Man, I feel exactly the same. My kids love me, and the rest don't matter.
0: Okay.
1: So, listen, we are seeing some really interesting things happen around politics. I mean, I think that the thing that I'm most encouraged by, even though I've been encouraged by quite a bit, is seeing how Angie Nixon just destroyed all conventional wisdom in Florida to pull out this upset. And I think there are people that are talking about, well, she's riding the wave of democratic socialism. She was outspent in ways that are just insane. But I think one of the things that excites me more is I don't think it's about her connection to democratic socialism, while that plays a role. And we just got to remember, man, that people turn out for you when you serve them. And Angie Nixon, it was somebody that was on the ground. People knew her. People saw her. She didn't take lightly the responsibility of being an elected official. She got arrested in the name of fighting for voting rights and access and fair lines being drawn. And that can't be understated. Like we keep thinking this is about some kind of populist movement. That's just about how well you can push somebody's talking points. Like, folks are doing the real work on the ground, and we cannot ignore that. And so excited about her campaign and the possibilities there. But Rick, I know that as we get closer to November, because there's only a few primaries left in Delaware and Louisiana, Massachusetts and New Hampshire, as well as Rhode Island. We're getting into that November space, and that November space, there's still some of you that are not registered to vote, and I hope that you do register to vote if you have not. But it's not just 435 members of Congress that are on the ballot. If you keep scrolling, you got attorney generals, Rick, in 30 states, secretaries of state who runs your elections in 26 states, 88 state legislative chambers. That's almost 300 judges are going to be on the ballot. There's more than 50 ballot measures that are already locked in across 28 states. And that number is still going to grow in between now and when we get to the elections. So here's the part I really need folks to hear. The names at the top of the ticket get all the noise. We know that. And those things are important. But the names at the bottom get all the reach. Your district attorney decides who changes, who charges and who gets a second chance, your sheriff, your school board. Obviously, that's your child's classroom. The county commission, there's a hell of a lot of money in county commissions. It's not just your water bill, it's your roads, whether a clinic stays open. And those races, sometimes they come down to a few hundred votes or less.
0: Absolutely.
1: And so I need you to see your ballot. Some of them aren't done yet, and so I know that many of you can't get the ballot yet, but one of the most important things we can do in this process is know the ballot so we know what's there. Some of us say we don't want to vote because we don't trust this or we don't trust that, but we don't even know what the hell is on the ballot. And so I really want you to either go to ballotpedia.org, go to vote.org. There are so many platforms out there that will give you your entire ballot so you know. If you're not registered, again, you still have time. Deadlines start hitting around the first week of October for some states. Go to vote.org, vote.gov. Only takes about 2 minutes, and it will tell you when your registration deadline is. Y'all, listen, I don't think a system has to be perfect for us to use it, and I have a hell of a lot of problems with our system of government, from some of the candidates to the parties to the process. But I also know that no matter what, this is a tool that we have. And we've seen too many times, it's not just Trump, but we've seen too many times that when we stay home or when we don't engage or when we're uneducated or when we believe misinformation, the impact destroys us. So y'all, please plug in the ways that you can, plug in the ways that move you and that matter to you. Don't let anybody else take your power. Y'all hit me at Jeff's Nation. Let me know what you're thinking. Can't wait to tell y'all on Monday about a new show that I got coming on the Black Star Network. We're rolling. Yes, sir. More of that later, y'all. Hit me at Jeff's Nation. Love y'all. Have a fantastic
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14: 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In Columbus traffic, on I-70 east side, westbound drivers are stop and go between 256 and 270. On 70 east side, westbound at Alum Creek Drive, an accident blocks the three left lanes at stop and go from Hamilton Road. I-71 south side is now closed southbound between 104 and Frank Road and I-270, the south outer belt, because of flooding. So southbound drivers are stopped from Greenlawn Avenue. On 161 west at Hamilton, a crash blocks the left lane there.
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14: 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The weather, a thunderstorm this afternoon, high of 79.
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18: Two of the biggest names in R&B on one stage. And ladies, let's be honest. 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

0: J-A-H, Lion Sound. Appreciate you, big dog.
1: My pleasure, my partner.
0: All right, Black Tony, what's up, man?
2: So my feelings hurt right now. I'm not coming to work. I'm not even going to tell you no lie today, Saturday. I'm not coming to work. I'm not coming to work. I'm not coming to work.
0: Man, you can't
2: you heard me good.
0: Day,
2: did you hear me good?
0: I'm
2: not coming to work, Saturday. I'm not coming.
0: What's your feelings?
2: Y'all act like somebody ain't got no damn feeling.
3: Hey, man.
0: Why is it a problem every morning, man?
2: Because y'all act like somebody ain't got no feelings. And I'm just sitting up here and I'm mad, Saturday.
0: Mad about what?
2: Because ain't now person up, though. Not now person up, though. Not you, not Ricky Smiley, not Rock T, Crystal, none of his kids, Alfredo, Brad, Chris, whatever whoever name is, Tom, whatever whoever name is, Brad
4: Steve.
2: Or Chris or something, because that's what our white dude name be, Brad.
4: Steve.
2: And Gary with the T, and Brett and Judy.
0: Right.
2: Beyonce, Ali Wiesel.
4: Don't put me
2: Taylor, on. Tutu, Super Dad. Ain't now one of them folks saying that. Now what one they, of y'all.
3: By what?
0: What happened?
2: All I wanted somebody to do was say happy birthday, Black Tony.
4: Oh.
3: Happy birthday, little boy.
4: Oh, my gosh.
0: Oh, man.
2: That's Mr. all everybody. I wanted. Miss Kathy Hughley. Miss Kathy Hughley ain't sent me no email or her son DL Hughley. None of them. One of them folks sent me that. Now one of them folks care about me and sent me that.
0: We'll sing happy birthday to you. Here we go. Happy birthday.
2: It's my birthday to pass now. Don't do it now.
0: Oh. When was your birthday?
2: March 9th.
4: Oh my gosh.
0: It just not hit you.
2: I just thought about it.
0: It's just not hit
4: you.
2: Are you serious? Yeah,
0: it's just not hit you that after March 9th. Here it is, March. April, May, June, July, August, almost September. It's just not hit you that we didn't say happy birthday to you on March the 9th.
2: Yeah, I just thought about it this morning. So I'm going to take off today. So, is that okay?
0: And that thing tore you up. You went all the way, your brain went all the way to March 9th. You couldn't think of no other reason to call. The call in sick, so you got mad about March 9th.
2: Yeah, I couldn't think of no lie today, so I had to come over something.
4: Oh. Yeah.
5: Yes, sir. Let him off, dog. Let him off.
2: Hey, hold on. Don't hang up. Hold on.
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2: It's Gary, baby.
6: All right, y'all. 5 minutes after the hour, y'all. Allison, wiggle that tooth. It'll be ready by the time you get home from school. Twins are, one of the twins' tooth came out last night, and the other one is upset. And I said, you got to wiggle it. You got to wiggle it. Tooth fairy on the way. Wiggle the tooth. You're in the car listening right now. Wiggle the tooth. Wiggle the tooth. Wiggle it.
7: Just a little bit. Yeah.
6: All right, baby. It'll be ready by the time you get home. Wiggle it. Mm-hmm. All right, yeah, we got to get them baby teeth out because them damn original teeth coming in, and they're going to be trying to save money out. Can't afford no braces. Gary, good morning.
8: Good morning, Ricky. Good morning, America. Good morning to you. It's Thursday, a beautiful day in the neighborhood. And here's what's happening in celebrity news. Y'all, Gayle King is back in the news again. Y'all know Gayle King and her good Judy, Miss Oprah, baby. Always have something to say, honey. And then when they say they've said it, they figure that it's gospel, whatever. But, honey, Gayle, y'all, has blasted Hayden Panettiere's, honey, estranged mother. Now, we all know Hayden. We lost Hayden Panettiere, the actress, the other day, honey. Well, Gayle decided, honey, she wanted to blast to the girl mama. She said after she said that the late actress had lost her way, questioning why that was the message that the mama chose to share just days after her daughter's death. And Gayle said, quote, you know, guys, honey, you read this, and all I can think is, thanks, Mom, for nothing. That's what Gayle said, honey, during an episode of her show the other day. Now, they're saying that Leslie Vogel made the comments in an NBC News interview 2 days after Panettiere's death, honey, at the age of 36. Now, Ms. Vogel called her daughter an amazingly talented person in so many departments, but also spoke about the difficulties of growing up, y'all, in Hollywood. And, you know, a lot of people know when you grow up in Hollywood, it could be very interesting. She said, quote, I think it becomes very difficult to be true, honey, to yourself. And I think Hayden sadly lost her way. King said those words were especially difficult to hear so soon after Panettiere's death. She said, quote, it makes me so sad of the opportunity that you have after your daughter's death that's what you chose to leave us with, unquote. Now, my thing is this. That woman said how she felt, honey. If her daughter was allegedly on drugs and living that lifestyle, girl, that's what's wrong with us as Africans in America and non-Africans in America. We sit here and want to hide up everything, honey. The woman just said how she felt, and that's how our daughter lived her life. That was that. Instead of saying, honey, well, LaQuavis, honey, he was just, honey, taking cough syrup and he died. No, girl, LaQuavis was taking cough syrup that, honey, killed you. So this woman spoke how she felt. Gayle, mad about it. Well, Gayle, honey, I'm sorry, you know. That's how she felt. That's how Miss Vogel felt about her beautiful daughter. And, you know, she just, it was just there. So, yeah. So Gayle, you know.
6: Everybody is different. Everybody have different ways of handling situations like that.
8: Exactly.
6: And my goal was to try to see if I could help save, bring awareness and save as many lives as possible when I went through it. And, you know, to each his own. But everybody's not the same, and everybody's not going to operate the same because everybody's just not the same, and it don't handle things the same way. So, you know, we just hope and pray that God heals her and, you know, that she can continue to live. And I hope if somebody learns something from this, whatever, for some lives to be saved, then fine, because, you know, like my mom says, some have to die in order for others to live.
8: Exactly. All right, moving on. Malcolm Jamal Warner's widow, y'all, and daughter paid an emotional birthday tribute to the late actor. Stuffed animals lined up, y'all, for the moving birthday tradition. And that's good. The wife, you know, paid the tribute because, you know, she was going through a lot of problems, honey, with his mom and them. They were saying that they didn't want to give him no money or what have you. And I looked like, to me, I thought the wife would get, you know, everything, you know, when the husband died, because that was her husband and stuff. But I guess he left separate wills and stuff, maybe for the mama and him and the family, what have you. So, but they at least they paid their tribute with some stuffed animals, you know, and they did that for his birthday. So congratulations to that family. And then my for free story, y'all, it's a sad moment. I don't know if y'all heard the shocking story, but Meghan Markle, y'all, and her wonderful husband, Prince Harry, y'all, will be moving back across the pond. They said they couldn't make it here in the United States, I guess. You know, because it was very expensive, and they had all these rich friends and stuff and whatever, but look like nobody trying to help them stay here, so now they got to go back home, honey, and live their life. They said that they won't be getting back their titles again or what have you. They can't get the title back, so they're going to be living like paupers. Is
1: that the word? They're going to be paupers. It's so weird why they came here for a little while, and then they're going back, but I think they want the kids to go to school there, and because the king is, you know, is ill.
0: He has cancer.
1: Yeah, I think he wants him to be around his grandfather.
8: Really? Well, he still was kind of treating them bad, though. He wouldn't, hell, they ain't giving them back the title, giving those people back their title. And, hell, when he married Meghan, honey, they look like they just never was a good day almost. Meghan tried to do all kinds of stuff, tried to do cook shows, hung out with Oprah, and did stuff with everybody and stuff, and looked like it's just still not a good thing. So maybe she need to go back to acting or what have you. Mm-hmm.
6: They dad and the queen, they are racist colonizers, mm-hmm. And I can't stand that. Them. And I'm sorry.
8: Yep, so.
6: You know, American media try to make them like they're just some great, some of them are racist colonizers. And all you got to do is start digging deep and do your research on the
1: royal family.
6: The royal family. And you'll see for yourself. I don't. The best thing ever came out of that situation was Princess Diana, and they hated her.
8: Yeah.
6: Because she was not like them, and she stood up for cancer and kids with AIDS and. And she didn't want to live in that inside of that box, and she lived a life. And I believe they, in my opinion, allegedly, I think they did something to her, or whatever. So I just appreciate. And her youngest son Harry is more like the mother.
1: Yeah,
8: exactly.
6: But they are traditionally, since the beginning of the king or whatever, are racist colonizers.
1: I agree. Period. But you know what? I will say this: I think unlike America, I mean, it's the beginning. I don't know, but the royals are at least apologizing and trying to return artifacts. There's so much. There's just so much. I mean, you could never. How can you make up for it? You can't. You can't. Yeah. But I feel like at least they say, yeah, you know what? We were colonizers. America still won't say that, you know, we won't admit to our ugly past.
6: Mm-mm. Well, let's continue. This is the era of no accountability, no apology, no admission to anything that's done to black folks. Yeah. So, you know.
8: Well, we're going to continue to pray, y'all, for Prince Harry, Meghan Markle, Prince Archie, and Princess Lilibet. Let's keep them lifted up in our prayers. Now that said and did, y'all know what time it is. Sha-la-la-la-la, y'all. Yes, sha-la-la. The Kahlua today is one of my favorite Kahlua. My Kahlua today, y'all, is Sapele. On the high end, you say Sapele, and on the low end, you say beautiful brown. That's your Kahlua for the day. Sha-la-la. And
6: awesome.
8: Don't forget, don't forget to watch Family Feud tonight, y'all. Check your local list, 8 o'clock, 7 o'clock, schedule. The Ricky Smiley Morning Show will be making that debut on Family Feud.
6: Boy, y'all gonna laugh tonight if y'all watch Family Feud because we acted a whole fool on there, y'all. All right, y'all give it up to Gary with the team. Hey, she's a Grammy-winning superstar, reality TV icon, entrepreneur, and one of Atlanta's most recognizable names. Hey, y'all, we got Sister Candy Burris gonna be joining us up next. You don't want to miss it, Freaky Smiley Morning Show. Here's T.I.

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9: This report is sponsored by Hondros College of Nursing in Columbus area traffic. On 71, north side southbound north of 270, the north outer belt, a crash blocks the right lane. It's stop and go from Polaris Parkway and southbound on the off-ramp connecting to westbound I-70. Got a crash there and some flooding on that ramp. Then on 71 south side northbound at 104 and Frank Road, there's flooding in the two left lanes.
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9: 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A thunderstorm in spots today, cloudy, high of 79, 64 for a low.
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4: All right, y'all, she's a Grammy Award-winning songwriter, singer from Escape to the Real Housewives of Atlanta. Y'all, please welcome, show your love for Candy Burris, y'all.
7: Good morning.
4: Good morning. I'm glad you came up here, Candy. I'm just going to tell you, sing or not, so my whole energy.
7: Come on now,
8: bro. We're not doing that. Hey. Down, boy. We are not doing that. Candy is our sister. Now, come Candy, on. Go ahead with your
4: Candy,
8: interview.
4: Can I just start taking the trash out? You don't live properly.
7: Start? You ain't never took the trash out in all these years. I knew you before I was married. So when were you going to start taking trash out?
4: Yeah. Let me cut the grass one time and take.
8: You don't need a grass cut.
4: Oh, God.
8: She got landscapers for that.
4: I can't win. Candy Burris in the building, y'all.
7: Yes. Good morning, y'all.
4: We are so happy to have you. And you know, only you can do this with class. You know, you have a new personal production, you know, that you're going on the road with. I do, mm-hmm. I did, I'm done.
7: Yep.
4: And you're going to be in Houston and Dallas this weekend. Shout out to everybody that's listening to us on Magic in Houston and 97.9 The Beat and the DFW. What made you decide, you know, to take what you have been through and take it to the stage?
7: Well, you know, every time I'm going through something, I vent through my creativity. So whether it's through songs I've written in the past or like when I did the Mother's Love play because of things that was going on, or The Dungeon when we had the whole drama with all of that. Mm-hmm. So I'm always venting through creativity. So when I was going through the divorce, Don Juan was like, you know, you should do another show because I've been wanting to put together like a small intimate show. So we decided to do it. And this show gives you a little bit of everything because I'm done. It takes you through the good times and it's like fun. It's like the music. We're going to have a party. It's going to be like live with the DJ. It's going to be lit. And then we're going to take you a little bit, you know, you got to keep the marriage spicy, right? So it's to give you a little of the dungeon on stage. It's a lot of crowd participation. We bringing people up. And then at the end, I'm going to give you Speak On It live in person. And I'm going to give it to you raw of what happened and what got us to this point. It's just one of those shows that, you know, you're going to smile, you're going to have a good time, you're going to laugh, and then you're going to cry a little bit because I even play clips that I never showed before on YouTube or social media of things that, you know, I was reflecting during the time when we first started falling out, basically.
9: I sure wish I didn't have company this weekend because I showed like Houston and Dallas.
7: Oh.
9: Yeah, that's both my cities.
7: Well, maybe you need to take a flight.
9: So, Candy, now we saw videos of you, honey, and the family taking a vacation together.
7: Mm-hmm.
9: But co-parenting, can you know, it could be challenging, which we all know that, honey.
7: Yes.
9: But what has that journey taught you about communication and compromise?
7: It's teaching me a lot every day. Well, I mean, I guess, you know, the thing that everybody has to think about or deal with when they get divorced is how you're going to still keep a good united front with your children. You know what I mean? Mm. You don't want to, all the drama that you are dealing with, you don't want your kids to feel that negativity.
8: Right.
7: So overall, we wanted to make this as smooth of a transition as possible. We always took a trip every year with all of our kids, meaning the older girls and the younger two. So I wanted to keep that tradition going, you know,
4: right.
7: And we could still be friends. We could still, you know, try to get along. And, you know, even though sometimes we may not feel like friends,
8: right,
7: but we still got to, you know, work through it because we got to get along for our kids.
9: And you know, Candy,
4: that is so awesome because co-parenting can be challenging. But when you're able to put aside your feelings and do what's in the best interest of the children, that is just that's what make y'all great. Absolutely.
7: Well,
4: Shout out to y'all.
7: You know, the first time we took a co-parenting trip, the divorce wasn't final. The kids didn't feel it. You know, we were still able to be cool and be around each other, and everybody had a good time.
9: When I saw y'all on vacation picture, to me, I mean, it looked like y'all could get back together.
7: No.
9: Oh.
8: I guess you don't have that question no more.
7: No, it's not. I think a lot of people get it confused. They think just because we are being real adults, and knowing
4: absolutely
7: how to get along.
4: Real,
7: Real adults. We're not bringing in no drama. I'm not being the drama baby mama. I'm not doing any of that. Like, people think automatically it means that, you know, we trying to get back together. And right now, that is not in the foreseeable future. Okay? It's just strictly us getting along. Because we work together. We have businesses together. So we know how to, even when we are upset, to be still be able to communicate
8: a
7: little
8: bit. Oof, that's good.
7: I say communicate a little bit. he say I don't communicate. That's why he say I can work past things. I am a tough one when it comes to, like, when I'm mad, I'm just kind of like cut you off. But I know how to
4: flashback and walk past you and slap you on your butt.
7: Absolutely not.
8: What would you do, Candy? Oh my God, Ricky!
7: You know, he'll have jokes sometimes, and I'll be like, ha ha ha.
4: Right, right.
8: That used to be funny, but it ain't now.
7: I mean, you know, I feel like the more we are able to get past the drama, the better we're able to get along as friends. But I think, you know, people automatically want to say, "Oh, they getting back together?" No. Because it's hard for me to push past certain things. Mm-hmm. And so, you know, I'm not there.
8: It would be hard for me, too. I commend you, honey. I commend you. Because somebody trying to get any of the money that I've made would really bother me.
7: I just want to say, Gary, you reported it real wrong during the divorce. And you went viral.
9: I went viral, honey, for
7: false information.
9: No, but let me tell you something. And, you know, we saw each other Friday night, and I made sure, when I see you today, baby, I was going to wear this shirt.
7: Allegedly,
9: baby.
7: Well, I don't remember you saying allegedly.
9: I said allegedly.
7: And you are very popular, honey. So, you know, your comments went viral and people was like, oh, my God.
4: Well, what did he say?
9: Yeah, what did I say?
7: I don't remember. It was so many things that were said at the time. But what I will say is the only thing that was split between us was the things that we built together, meaning the properties we bought together. Anything that was mine after. If it was mine before, it was mine after. Even if it was mine when in the middle time, if it was just mine, it was still mine.
8: Okay.
7: So I think the impression that was given was that he was able to get me for all these things. So, I mean, I don't know. Maybe if he did, maybe I would be a little bit more bitter.
8: Okay.
7: I don't know.
8: Okay.
7: But
8: well, that's good to know.
7: But I feel like it's what's fair is fair. We work together. We handle business together. Those things we split together. Yeah. At the end of the day, what I needed was for us to be able to handle this in a way where we both felt like we walked away with what we needed to walk away with. Now, like I said, he and I built a lot together as a business. Like, we bought a lot of properties together, and we split it equally.
4: I absolutely love that. You hear that, Gary? They split everything equally. Hey, we got more Candy Burris coming up next. Rick Smiley Morning Show.
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14: 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Senator Bernie Moreno surveys flood damage in Perry County. 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
15: 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Get in the zone. On 71 Northside, southbound north of I-270, the north outer belt, an accident blocks the right lane. We've got some flooding in the area. On 670 westbound, east of I-70, a crash blocks the left lane. We've got flooding on East Broad at Reynoldsburg, New Albany. And there's flooding on Innis Road between Cleveland and Westerville. Then on 70 west side, westbound, before I-670, there's a crash there. It is stop and go from West Broad.
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15: 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The weather, a thunderstorm in spots today, a high of 79, 64 for a low.
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7: All right, y'all, we got Boy with Candy Burris coming up next. 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

0: when I hear a song playing on the radio, I know I wrote it. Sometimes I could be somewhere, they don't even know I wrote it, and they talking about it, and they be singing it. Think about it for me.
1: Yeah.
0: Y'all know I get a lot of haters sometimes, but even my haters be singing songs I wrote.
2: Right, right. Oh, my God.
1: Oh, yes, that's the best.
3: That's the win right
1: what?
3: There.
1: What the best.
0: Yes.
1: You just called me.
0: But you singing my song.
1: Scrubs.
3: All right. Let me jump in here. So, Candy, let's talk about reality TV, Candy. You've been a reality star for a long time, a lot of years. What's something, or was there ever something that producers tried to get you to do that you just absolutely said, that's not happening?
0: I've never rode on a private jet before.
3: Really?
0: In my life,
1: you just don't. Wow.
0: I've been on a private plane, like with the Hawks, because I have season tickets, and they'll let you go with the team to a different city sometimes. But meaning like a small PJ or whatever, you know, yeah. Everybody be hyped to be. First of all, you know, I'm very frugal. Let me say that.
3: Okay.
0: And it costs a lot of money, and I travel too much to be jumping on a PJ every time. Okay. But I thought about it before, and Todd and I had talked about it. You know, we didn't do it, and other people was asking me to, you know, ride with them here and there. Oh, come with us. But I didn't want to go without my husband.
1: Right.
0: I wanted my first experience on the PJ to be with my husband.
1: Right.
0: So when the other opportunities came, I said no. And one time they wanted Housewives to go somewhere, I think it was in New Orleans or somewhere, on a private jet together. And I was like, no, because I didn't want to go and my first time be with them and not with my husband. Because I think some first you're supposed to say for your significant other.
1: I love that.
0: Now I'm not married no more.
4: Single. I'll go. Ken, I fly planes. I can fly the plane. I can take you on your. You ever sat in the cockpit before?
0: Okay, now you're trying to be a pioneer.
4: No.
0: The cockpit, really?
4: I took Gary.
0: Oh, you're being real. Oh, you know my mind goes straight to the gutter.
4: Oh, my God.
0: I'm like,
1: he is disusing
0: too. Oh, that's what we're doing?
3: Yes, Lord. Yes, Jesus. But anyway, Ken. Candy, season 18 of Real Housewives of Atlanta just wrapped. Now, there have already been rumors about season 19. Now, they said that, you know, doing a petition, they want to bring you back. Would you go back?
0: No.
3: What? Candy, a good check, an easy check.
0: No, it definitely is easy. Well, I wouldn't say easy. Let me take that back, because what the girls have to deal with, all that drama going back and forth, people be trying to see what they can find about you so they can drag you on TV. Yeah, that's not easy, right? But, yeah, I'm just right now in the space I'm at. That's just not for me right now.
4: How are you mentally without that show? How do you feel? What's the difference in your day-to-day
0: now? I'm great without the show. This is no diss to the show, because I do always try to give credit. I know people, when they leave the shows, they want to always be say negative things. I never say negative things because I feel like I got a lot of opportunity, gain more fans. You know, it was a great, I got a lot of great things, right? But I've done a lot of great things after leaving the show. And I've had more time to enjoy life. I have more things coming.
1: Of course
0: next
1: you
0: year,
1: do.
0: So, you know, I can't wait to share. But, you know, I can't talk about things until it's paper.
1: Absolutely.
0: Fine.
1: Smart woman.
0: But, yeah, I got some great things coming ahead that, you know. Okay. I'm looking forward to it.
4: You always working. And, of course, we got to shout out Chicago. Escape is going to be performing with a live symphony.
1: Yeah.
4: With a live symphony. Have y'all ever done this before? And what was that like?
0: Escape, we've never performed with the orchestra before, ever.
4: Oh, my God.
0: And so this is going to be the first time, September 20th in Chicago.
1: Mm.
0: It's going to be late. We're planning some different things. It's going to be a different show than we've ever done. So even if you've seen us perform before, it's not going to be like this.
3: And you know what? Shows like that, I just go for the costumes.
0: Yeah.
3: I do want to see what y'all going to wear,
1: y'all
3: honey.
0: Excited about that. We were already talking about it.
3: Yeah.
0: There's so many things coming. That's September 20th.
1: Mm-hmm.
0: I'm in Dallas where I did. I'm done this Friday. That's August 21st. Houston, August 23rd. I need y'all to come rock with your girl.
1: Yeah.
4: Absolutely. Candy, we love you so much. And everybody make sure that you get your tickets to see I Do, I Did, I'm Done this weekend in the DFW 97.9 The Beat. You know what it is. And in H-Town. Shout out to everybody listening to us on Magic in Houston. Hey, make sure Dallas, Houston, get your tickets. And Candy, let everybody know your official accounts to follow.
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0: 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All right? So, and joining us this morning, he's one of the funniest. I can't even do the damn. Hey, Rock.
1: Yes, sir.
0: I can't even do the damn intro, man.
1: Listen, man. When TK started talking, go ahead.
0: Oh, my God. Right,
2: he really needs no introduction.
1: None.
0: I don't even know why they got me. TK Kirkland is in the building.
3: Yes, sir. Show the love. Show the love. Show the love.
2: Come on now. Come on now.
3: Get that energy popping.
0: Big, shout out to Big Brother. Like, you like a big brother to me, man. I was your opening act.
3: Yes.
0: Remember we used to did secrets in the Columbia, South Carolina. We drove from Charleston in a.
3: Listen, I truly appreciate you showing me around, and you know, I know I gave you so much game. That's why you're so successful now. Man. You know, because I know I gave you the game. You know, I know you studied your old brother really
0: did.
3: Well. I know that contract is amazing because of the game I gave. Like no. I know you like no. Hold up.
0: Brett, TK said, yo, your son, your door won't close. I said, TK, you have to slam it. Something wrong with the door.
3: Yeah, he sure
0: we
3: did.
0: Ride, we
3: he
0: on the sure highway did. In a 79 Cutlass.
3: And he
0: had this fine-ass, dark-skinned chick named Sandy with him.
4: You always
0: I would
4: said
0: never
4: kept
0: forget
4: one.
0: Sandy.
4: Kept one with him.
0: Oh, yes, yeah. Right. And he would introduce her. Hey, this is my lover, Sandy.
4: I said, what?
0: I ain't never heard nobody introduce somebody as their lover.
4: They love her.
1: It takes a lot of confidence to say that.
3: Other than the love, though, I always remember when we used to go by Ricky's mom's house. And it was always something about the screen door. For some reason, I never see her in front of the screen door. It's always like the screen door is open halfway and she's right. Talking to us. Oh, great moment. And I just thought about this as soon as I sat down. That's why I always ask about your mom when I get over here. How's your mom? Look at that screen door.
0: She doing good, man. And she got a screen door now with the glass on there to keep
3: it. That's what I'm talking about.
4: She ain't got that same screen.
1: Yeah, it's called a storm door.
3: Yeah, it's called a storm door now. Oh, yeah. I'm so happy for you.
1: There you go.
3: I was like, you see what you learned from me in the Cutlass, yo?
0: Man, all the comedians used to go to my grandma's house and take a nap on the couch, man. My grandma was sitting on the porch and be security for the comedians that was taking a nap. And my grandma, bro, we got to sit down and tell those stories, man. I saw something online about you. You should never, never order your steak. You know, never order a steak
3: on the first date.
0: Right. You talking about for the women or for the men?
3: A lot of people didn't get that, Ricky. A lot of people felt like, most women felt like I should be able to order what I want when I go on the first date. But there was a philosophy to that.
0: Mm. Yeah.
3: And the philosophy was, if they listened to the clip, it said, not on the first date. You can get it on date two, date three.
4: Mm-hmm.
3: But you wanted to, I was giving the women game. Mm-hmm. You know, a lot of people don't understand game.
4: Right.
0: You so what you was for the order then?
3: Yeah, I was giving them game. Something and the game was, get something light to show a guy that, hey, it's not really about the steak, it's about you. But everybody was focused on the steak.
0: Right.
3: It wasn't about the steak. And I use an example about Mike Tyson. I used to have a friend, and I introduced this young lady to Mike. And shout out to Mike Tyson. And Mike really, that's when Mike had money. He was just losing it. And he gave her
4: $10,000.
0: Damn. Oh, no.
3: And I said to her, she called me, TK, Mike gave me $10,000.
1: Why did he give her
3: $10,000? So, you know, watch this now. I'm always giving game, you know.
1: Right.
3: So I said, how much are all your bills? And she says $7,000. I said, pay all your bills and give Mike $3,000 back with a car. It said, I didn't need all the money,
4: but
3: thank you.
4: Yes.
3: And I said, if you do that, I guarantee you Mike will give you $100,000.
4: Wow.
3: She kept all the money. Mike never called her no more.
4: Dang.
0: What?
3: And she called me crying.
0: TK.
4: Should have listened to you.
3: She thought I said something to him. But see, I hang with Mike, and everybody was taken from him.
4: Yep.
3: Everybody, he was a kid.
4: Ooh,
3: he was like
4: 25,
3: 27. But he was like a father to so many people because they were taken.
0: Right.
3: Since I knew he liked this young lady, I said, girl, if you give him that $3,000 back,
4: man,
3: he gonna give you $100,000.
0: Game changer.
3: And she, yep. So that was just a game that people think I'll be playing.
4: Though.
3: You know,
4: that's
3: I'm close
4: good.
3: To 70 years old. I know what I'm talking about.
4: That's for real.
2: Yeah, this game. And your game is dangerous. Let me tell you something. Me and my wife was watching one of your podcast interviews with I think you was with Big Boy a few weeks back. And she was complimenting on, because you said how old you were. And she was like, he looks so good to be that age. Cannot believe he's that age.
3: Yes.
2: And then she talked about your voice and how your voice had a certain cadence to it. And then she said something. I said, you got one more compliment.
0: Right.
2: You got one more. And I was going to bring her to see you perform, and I'm not going to do that. I'm going to come by myself.
4: Yeah, you better go by yourself.
2: Yeah. I said, you got one more compliment.
3: I'm always trying to teach game, right? So I want men to start wearing pajamas. They really thought that I was on some BS.
4: Right.
3: Like, I'm not wearing the pajamas. But wearing pajamas around the home with your children and family is a sense of pride and dignity. And it's just class, especially if a man has a horrible body. And if you got some pajamas and some nice house shoes, and you just, I'm not saying sleep in them.
0: Right.
3: Just walking around the house to show, or somebody rings the doorbell, and you open the door, and bam. Now, to the people listening, if you live in a horrible crackhead area, or they selling sandwiches, I don't wear the pajamas. You're going to look crazy.
0: Hey, TK, can I ask you something, a personal question, TK? Well, the older lady that you was dating, how is she doing?
3: You talking about Beatrice?
0: Beatrice.
3: Yeah, now Beatrice is doing wonderful. So since you brought that up, I always say I was president of the Homeowners Association, you know, and I had an open door policy in my home because I'm privileged to women whose husbands die in my community. So I have an open door policy 2 or 3 o'clock.
2: Right.
3: You can come snuggle with me under my electric blanket.
2: Snuggle.
3: Oh, wow. Right? You can snuggle. You know, I got the bamboo sheets and all that.
4: Right.
3: But now that I'm on Social Security, I'm on Social Security. So I wound up getting a spot over at assisted living. Nice little apartment. So now all my women from my community got signed a name at the front desk, and I keep track of them.
0: I don't even think I'm doing the front page. We'll do the front page later. I'm going to bring you back on the other side. More TK Kirkman coming up.
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29: Ricky Smiley in the morning.
0: All right, y'all, Ricky Smiley in the morning show. Hey, we got the one and only comedian, T.K. Kirkland in the building. Such an honor and a pleasure to have mentor slash big brother that really put me on a lot of game when I first started in the 90s. Us driving up and down North and South Carolina in a 79 Cutlass Oldsmobile, AC not working, and he in the back seat with his fine chick named Sandy.
30: Yes.
0: And I was the driver driving up and down from
30: yes,
0: Charleston to Columbia performing at Secrets.
30: Yes.
0: Back in the damn day, and put me on game and taught me so much stuff. And you was talking about this older lady, her husband died.
30: Well, no, there's a few of them. I'm president of the Homeowner Association. Over the years, I've been privileged to a lot of women husbands dying in my community. But the reason why I get elected every year is because I have an open door policy. You can come in, fix hot cocoa 2-3 o'clock in the morning, and come lay on the bed and take your slippers off, put them underneath the bed, and get under the covers with me and snuggle really tight. You know, you just can't breathe on me.
23: Uh-uh.
30: Yeah, I don't want you to breathe on me. You know?
31: No, breathe in the other direction.
30: I can tell who it is when they go. I can tell by the way the women breathe who it is. You
0: TK, Beatrice, how's her house decorated? What's she?
30: You know what? She got a lot of dolls.
31: Oh. Like old school dolls.
30: Yeah, and I don't know what's up with all these and all these pillows. See, like you know when you're old when you got a lot of pillows on your bed.
31: Yes.
30: When I go over out, it takes about 10 minutes to take all them damn pillows off. It's just too many pillows, y'all. I can't take it. I might, but when I come over here next time, have one pillow.
31: Right.
30: You gotta have one pillow.
32: A lot of pillows.
30: Yeah, a lot of pillows.
23: Come on now, a few of them make the bed look pretty.
30: They'll from a distance.
23: Right.
30: When you get in there, you won't get in there, though.
23: Yeah, that's true.
30: You know what I'm saying? But my other female friend, what I love about her is the Sleep Number mattress.
23: Yes.
0: Oh. Yeah.
30: You know, the Sleep Number mattress.
0: And what number you put it on?
30: I'm 73.
0: 73.
31: There you go.
30: But what people don't know is that when you snore, this is how I met Beatrice, the first night I spent the night with her. You know, I didn't know that the Sleep Number mattress had sensors that when you snore, it rises.
23: Mm-hmm.
30: So about 2 or 3 o'clock in the morning, because I had put it down on Beatrice, you know, she was snoring.
23: And
30: out of my peripheral, I saw her silhouette rise. Ooh. And I was like, oh, my God, Beatrice died.
31: You thought it was her spirit.
30: Yeah, I thought her spirit was going to heaven. I was like, oh, my God, Beatrice dead. Beatrice dead,
23: you
30: y'all.
23: Put it on her like that.
0: Beaches,
23: dead.
0: Oh my God. Hey, TK, let us know where you're going to be performing, man.
30: Yo, this week, ladies and gentlemen, you got to come see the man, the myth, the legend at the Atlanta Comedy Theater. Two shows Friday, two shows Saturday, one show Sunday. Then I go back to Paris and I'm gonna air everything out. And then the first week of September, catch me at Pleasanton at Tommy T. Have you ever done Tommy T's?
0: Hey, man, I killed Tommy T's.
30: I know you did.
0: Sold out.
30: Intimate crowd.
0: I want to go back so bad. Tell what's the name to call me, TK. I really want to go do that again.
30: Okay, cool. Yep, I'll call this afternoon.
0: Okay. TK, let everybody know how they can follow you on social media.
30: Yes, please follow TK Kirkland at TK _ perfect. Now, let me ask you a question.
31: Yeah. The TV show.
30: Oh, and don't forget about the TV show Lot Patrol on BET. Have you seen that yet,
0: Ricky? No, congratulations. I'm finna pull it up.
30: Yeah, pull it up, bro. It's your big brother. I'm not leaving yet, am I? I'm your brother.
0: Now, you can say we got to do the news right quick, but just stay right there.
30: Let's do the news. You don't treat your old G.
0: Stay right there. Stay right where you are.
30: Cocoa. Have somebody bring me something, Ricky.
0: Yeah, go ahead.
5: It's the front page on the Ricky Smiley Morning Show.
0: Brandon Alfredis, this cannot be my life right here.
23: Man, it is. We loving it.
0: Yeah, you stay right there, TK. You good. Go ahead, Alfredis.
23: Okay.
0: TK, feel free to jump in. I don't care.
27: Yeah, it's Ricky. Right. It's Thursday, August 20th. Here's what's going on in the news. You think your credit card balance is high? America's tab just hit $40 trillion. That's the most national debt the U.S. has ever had. And it's growing fast. So why should you care, Ricky? Well, eventually Washington has to make choices to cut spending, including potentially slowing growth in programs like Social Security, Medicare, and Medicaid, or raising taxes and giving less tax breaks. In other words, that $40 trillion tab may feel like a Washington problem, but how they deal with it could hit your wallet. Elsewhere, a longtime Waffle House worker known online for his Waffy rap says he was fired after 20 years and banned from the company, all because he started cooking up something besides hash browns. Riley filmed several Waffle House songs while at work. Listen.

0: Okay, so that song blew up online, Ricky, with over 1 million TikTok views. Even after that, Riley continued working and hoping his songs might just someday end up on Waffle House jukeboxes. Instead, he ended up without a job. Waffle House says Riley was repeatedly warned, stop doing this on company property. But I'm thinking instead of firing him, they should have hired him for marketing. Meanwhile, he's going to be all right because his song now features Atlanta rapper Trinidad James.
1: Oh, wow.
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2: Rock T, the sports genius, is in the building.
3: Oh, yeah, man. Shout out to the homie TK Kirkland hanging out with us, man. Hall of Famer Magic Johnson tells a story about wanting to play with the great Michael Jordan back in the day. And he finally got that chance on the Olympic Dream Team. And they was in practice one day and then scrimmaging each other. And this happened.
4: I've always wanted on my bucket list. I just wanted one time to play with Larry and Michael. Just one time. Man, we were going at each other and talking stuff. So we scored about 8 in a row. They didn't score. I don't usually talk trash, but I had to that time. So I said, Michael, if you don't turn into Air Jordan, we're going to blow y'all out. Man, he started sweating.
5: It was hard.
4: That tongue went long. He scored about 4 straight threes. He just looked at me, too, to let me know.
5: Yeah, I'm coming.
4: It's your fault.
5: I'm here, yeah. It's
3: your fault. You gotta love them, dog. You gotta love them MJ stories from back in the day from the greats, man. Yes, indeed. Hey, the Cleveland Cavaliers, Denver Nuggets, and LA Clippers just executed a 3-team trade. Denver sends Peyton Watson to the Cleveland Cavs. The Cavs send Max Strus to the Los Angeles Clippers. And Denver will receive the Cavaliers 2031 first round pick and the 2032 Sacramento Kings to the second round pick as well. So big things still happening in the NBA. It's my quick sports report right there. Follow me on social media at Rock T Holla. Brat got the hot spot.
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12: 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What up, Brat?
13: What up, Ricky? Good morning, everybody. I'm your girl, Brat Tat Tat, and this is the hot spot where we bring you music, movies, and more. So let's get on off into it. Well, y'all, don't forget that the Versus match is tonight at 9 p.m. Eastern, and that's with Donnell Jones and Joe. Yes, indeed, they will be facing off with all of their hits, and I think it's going to be an amazing time, especially for the culture, so we can just feel nostalgic and go back to all them songs they were singing so you can remember what you was doing at the time. It's going to be a celebration of the late 90s and 2000s, and you can stream that thing on Versus Live via Apple, Instagram, YouTube, TikTok, and that's tonight at 9 p.m. Eastern. All right, y'all. Well, who y'all got between Joe and Donnell Jones?
1: Who you got?
5: Donnell Jones. I'm going with Joe.
14: Yeah, I got to go with Joe.
5: I'm going with Joe.
13: I love Donnell Jones.
5: I like Donnell Jones, but I've only known him for one hit.
13: Like a couple. He had a few.
5: Yeah.
13: Okay.
5: Yeah, Joe's the guy. I toured with Joe, too, so...
13: Right. Yeah, Joe had a lot of them. I think he had a few more. All right, y'all. Last but not least, let's get into this day 4 of the Tupac Shakur murder trial. A new testimony is bringing up an old allegation involving Diddy. So retired Los Angeles police detective Darren Dupree testified yesterday that Keefe D allegedly told investigators back in 2008 that Diddy had offered money for the killings of Tupac and Suge Knight. And here's how that went down.
15: Sean Puffy Combs was supposed to have given money to Zip Martin to give to Mr. Davis for payment of the Tupac murder. Fast forward, we go to Mr. Davis. He says he can rekindle that relationship with Mr. Zip Martin and get him to talk about the money that was given from Sean Puffy Combs to Mr. Martin that never got to Mr. Davis. Me and Keefe D flew to New York so Mr. Davis can work undercover to try to rekindle that friendship and business relationship with Zip. Zip passed him off to his nephew to do business with him.
13: Oh, Lord. Oh, so basically, God. I know it's a lot, right? So basically that plan didn't work, and this testimony does not prove that Diddy had anything to do with it or killing Tupac. Dupree was reportedly just saying allegations that Davis had allegedly made to the police. Diddy has also denied any involvement in Tupac's murder and has never been charged in connection with the case. So I'm going to keep y'all posted on all that as it unfolds. All right, y'all, if you missed any part of the show, make sure you check it out on the Ricky Smiley Morning Show podcast, available wherever you get your podcast. And you can catch me on all my social media at So Brat. Coming up next, y'all, we got Dwight Stone with that praise mixdown right here on the Ricky Smiley Morning Show.
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7: NECA Ogumike will retire after the end of this season. Thank you, Madam President. I'll discuss next on The Daily Play with Joy Taylor.
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11: 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And listen, this is the part I love. We're not just witnessing love. We are celebrating it. There's going to be a beautiful vow renewal ceremony at sea hosted by Erica Campbell and her husband, Warren Campbell, all while being serenaded by Tony Terry. 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

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MJ, right here on Magic 95.5. Good morning to you. I'm Robin Simone. 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And we're going to beat that box office. Usher and Chris Brown. We'll talk you winning right after some Mary J. Got some Naughty by Nature. Tim's is coming right after Beyonce on Magic.

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1: 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You know what? 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

0: 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No diggity, no doubt. 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Black Street Productions. We out, we out. Ride. We out, we out.
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0: prizes, all being brought to you by Soul to Go. What you need is a place where the weather is consistently sunny and warm. I ain't gonna front. I was a little nervous this morning when I got that alert on my iPhone, that flash flood warning alert. I know you got it. 4:44 this morning. But we survived it, friend. Speaking of good weather and vacation, we're talking our One Voyage cruise. Yeah, it's coming. You know, time is flying. October is going to be here before you know it. And if you are a big fan of Southern Soul, we got that Southern Soul for you on the One Voyage. We're talking King George, 803 Fresh, Fat Daddy, six incredible nights aboard the Virgin Voyages Resilient Lady. Yeah, book now. Head over to our website. We'll get you connected, mycolumbusmagic.com. Yeah, cabins, they start as low as $1,900 per person, and that's based on the We Pick It Insiders triple occupancy rate. So know that when you book. Again, head over to mycolumbusmagic.com. Good morning to you. It's going to be a great one. Yeah, on this Friday Eve, one more day, and we're back inside of the weekend, and we're going to beat that box office again, friend. Usher, Chris Brown, the R&B tour. I got your tickets. Yeah, hold tight for that. Drew Hill, Soul to Soul. And speaking of the One Voyage, he's going to be on it. I've got his latest, Eric Benet, who's going to save us next.
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1: NECA Ogumike will retire after the end of this season. Thank you, Madam President. I'll discuss next on The Daily Play with Joy Taylor.
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1: 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NECA announced her retirement decision in an interview with Taylor Rooks for Boardroom Talks, and she realized shortly after signing a one-year deal to return to the Sparks that she felt ready to retire. 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

He's performing inside of the R&B Lounge on the One Voyage Cruise. Yeah, Eric Benet right there. And it's hosted by our very own KG Smooth from Love and R&B. Yeah, I'm telling you, friend, don't miss out. 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You know, today is National Radio Day. Yeah, a salute to radio, man. I'm telling you, where you get your information, where you get some good music. And yeah, we appreciate you so much for listening every day. And it's also National Bacon Lovers Day. Something I don't need, but I love me some

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1: 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I'm hearing the weather's going to hold up for our girl. Yeah, Kimba Live. If you want to see her, I've got your passes in the noon hour, so definitely hold tight for that. And some great music on this National Radio Day. Ashanti is going to kick it off. We'll do something from Whitney, Anita Baker, and October London next.
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4: 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We are celebrating it. 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

over at Soul to Go versus tonight. Who you got? You know, I'm a big fan of Donnell Jones and Joe, so this is going to be a good one. Chime in with us on all socials at Magic Columbus or call me up. Yeah, I want to know who you got, Donnell or Joe. 614-291-0955. We're going to have fun with this. Chris Brown, getting you ready? Yes, I still have those tickets coming. We're going to beat the box office, the R&B tour. Sensational is underway. Got them Ghost Town DJs, October London, and Anita Baker right here on Magic.

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0: 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Yeah, some great music prizes all being brought to you by Soul2Go. And it's Thursday. That means DJ Mixmaster Ice is at their downtown location right there on East Lynn. Plus half off on your cocktails and some of the greatest soul food in the city. Yeah, and not to mention, they're also on Essex Ave and now in Gahanna. Check them out. Soul2GoOhio.com. Got a couple things we got to chat about. Mary J. Blige. I love me some Mary J. She always keeps it real. Ever wonder why she never had kids? Yeah, we got to chat about that. Plus, one of my favorite Hollywood couples just celebrated 46 years of marriage. And move over, Halle Berry. There's a new storm coming. Yeah, what's trending is going down in the 1 o'clock hour. You don't want to miss out on that. It is not a race. I've got your midday motivation on the way. A little something for you to nest on right after Tony. Got some DJ Khaled, Rihanna on the way, Lauryn Hill, Kehlani, all next.
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6: 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Tragedy thrives on that one bad decision, one unnecessary risk, one moment of believing that it couldn't possibly happen to me. There was a time in our past when our main concentration was on survival. Our elders were considered strict when they would not allow us to go to anyone's house before everyone in that house was checked out. They firmly believed that the company we keep in our youth will determine the outcome of our future. And they were bound and determined that every generation would do better than the one before. Oftentimes, when a young person's future is interrupted by tragedy, it serves as a wake-up call to remind us to accept the reality that we are uniquely different from other cultures. Understanding that difference obligates us to make certain that our young survive so that they, too, can experience a future.
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7: 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What's your reality?
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9: Do you know what dark times is? Dark times is when you're in the hospital bed, not knowing if you're gonna make it. Dark times is when the doctor is telling you that you'll never be the same again. Those are dark times. When you think about it, you really don't even want to live because you're not going to be the same. You're not going to be who you used to be. Those are dark times. When your wife is looking at you, you got to question it like, are you going to be there for me? What you going to do? I'm talking to you. Answer the question.

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1: These are words to nest on. Real motivation for real life. Something honest, something grounding, something to carry with you today. Let's talk.
0: You know, we rush through Monday trying to get to Friday. From the work day to home, from one season to the next, we're always trying to get somewhere. But the question is, what are you rushing to? Because you know there's things happening in your life right now that you're going to miss if you keep treating today like it's just something to get through. You know, slow down enough just to laugh. Slow down enough to notice who's still sitting at your table. You know, slow down enough to enjoy what's working instead of constantly looking for what's next. I mean, you can still be hungry, still have goals, still want more. Just don't spend your whole life chasing tomorrow and one day realize that you've rushed right past your life. It is not a race. Just a little something for you to nest on. Hold tight. DJ Domi Styles with the Midday Mix Party. And a little salute to Versus. Little Donnell Jones and Joe. It's next. Don't move.
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3: Local View, I'm Matt Barnes with an NBC4 update on Urban One. Columbus City Council President Shannon Harden has confirmed to NBC4 that he will be running for mayor in 2027. That means he will try to unseat three-term mayor and fellow Democrat Andrew Ginther. A formal announcement about his candidacy is expected later this morning. Today is the first day of school for Columbus City Schools, the state's largest school district. The weather meant some buses were delayed, but school did begin on time. That was not the case for more than a dozen other districts in Central Ohio who decided to delay. And for Gahanna and Pickerington, the flooded roads were enough to cancel classes there for the day. An elderly woman was found dead at a Worthington Hills home on Wednesday afternoon. Perry Township and Upper Arlington police were

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0: DJ Dami Styles right there, the Midday Mix Party, getting you warmed up for Verses tonight. I tell you, boy, that's going to be a good one. I'm not even concentrating on who's going to win the battle between Donnell Jones and Joe. I'm a fan of both. I just tell you, that's going to be some good R&B tonight. As we're checking it out, I'll be watching on Apple TV, of course, Apple Music, Instagram, Verses. It's going to be a good one. 614-291-0955. This is going to be a good show, too, Sunday. I'm praying that rain holds off, because Ella May, boy, she puts on a great, great show. If you've never seen her, or if you want to see her again, boy, it's worth it. Kimba Live on Sunday, her Do You Still Love Me tour. Caller 9. Did I give you the number? I forgot. 614-291-0955. Caller 9. I've got your passes to the show and her show opener, Ama. She's going to have a little meet and greet before the show. You're going to be there as well. Yeah, hit me up. Caller number 9. Plus some great music, TLC, Miguel, and that new one from October London. Yeah, Silent Treatment is next.
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0: 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Believe it or not, summer's still unlocked. We got some great music, great prizes, all being brought to you by our friends over at Soul to Go. And on Sunday, speaking of a hot prize, our girl Ella May, she's going to be over at Kimba Live. Yeah, I got tickets for you. Plus her show opener, Ama. She wants to meet you before the show, and I've got those meet and greet passes for you. 614-291-0955. Hello, who is this?
1: Todd.
0: T-O-D-D. Baby, you're going to be checking out Ella May on Sunday. You got my passes.
1: Oh, thank you.
0: Yeah, man, that's more than wonderful. That's going to be a good time. Kimba Live on Sunday. And you're going to be meeting her show opener, Ama, as well.
1: Nice.
0: All right. Where you calling me from? You sound like you're rolling somewhere.
1: Yeah, I'm rolling down 33 in my little truck.
0: All right, you be safe out there. Buckle up. We appreciate you so much for listening on this National Radio Day.
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Coming up next hour, your chance at beating that box office tickets to the R&B tour. Usher and Chris Brown, Saturday, October 24th, Paycor Stadium. Hold tight, it's coming. Looks like there's a new legal battle brewing. Biggie's mom's estate. His oldest son, CJ, is like, look, something's going on here. We taking this to court. We're talking about it next. Here's Beyonce on Magic.

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3: You never proposed?
4: I don't remember. Well, I don't remember it, actually. I do remember you having some invitations in your hand and saying, this is when this is happening.
3: No, that's not what happened. No.
5: Well, however he got down on that one knee, he did it back in the 80s as actor Samuel L. Jackson and his beautiful wife, LaTanya Richardson Jackson, celebrating 46 years of marriage. Talk about some black love. Congratulations.
6: Chris Hemsworth is on the show tomorrow night. Yeah. Do you have any questions for me that I should ask him?
7: You do. I have a question.
6: Oh, really? Well,
7: ask him to tell you why I, Storm, will not be in Doomsday. He knows the answer.
5: Well, as you know, Marvel Studios actually left out Storm, Halle Berry's character in the flick Avengers Doomsday, which actually drops the end of this year. But they also officially announced that Maya Boyd will be the new Storm in its upcoming X-Men movie. Yeah, she's actually going to join a new generation of mutants. So if you're a big fan of X-Men, be on the lookout. It actually hits theaters May 5th. Of 2028.
8: It was all a dream. I used to read Word Up magazine.
5: Well, Biggie's family is now facing a new legal battle over his mom, Valletta Wallace's estate, and his son, CJ, is asking the judge to throw out the most recent amendment, naming Biggie's former manager, Wayne Barrow, as the executor. He actually won that ruling most recently against Faith Evans. Now, CJ says that her personal belongings were supposed to be left to him and his sister, and he also says that Valletta's health was declining, and the signatures on the amendment, he says they don't look legit. I'll definitely keep you posted on how this goes down.
9: I don't want to say I said a lot of things when I was younger because I didn't want to have kids. You know, I saw a lot of people struggling. I saw a lot of, you know, my family members needing babysitters and, you know, them not having a choice, you know, no freedom.
5: Her decision to not have kids, music, healing, and becoming her best self. Mary J. Blige talks with our former First Lady, Michelle Obama. Her podcast, IMO, In My Opinion, if you haven't catched it, it's pretty good. Yeah, you can check it out on YouTube. Remember, keep your head to the sky. I'm Robin Simone, and this is What's Trending.
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0: We still got your summer unlocked. Yeah, great music, breezy right there. It depends, and those prizes all being brought to you by Soul to Go. Speaking of breezy, you know it. I got those tickets coming. The R&B tour coming back to the OH. Man, we got lucky with this one. They're headed to the Natty. Yeah, that's gonna be a great look. Saturday, October 24th. Make a note of that. Tickets, they officially go on sale for the general public this coming Monday. There are a few pre-sales that are happening now. 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I think the fan pre-sale is happening now, and Live Nation is doing something tomorrow, but you got to pre-register for those. 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Yes, and I am making that happen for you in minutes, around 2. Definitely hold tight for your shot at winning, and some great music as we get ready for our girl on Sunday, Kimba Live. Yeah, Ella Mae is going to be there. How about Booed Up? Yeah, that's coming. Aaliyah, Usher, and that new Century is next.
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0: Two of the biggest names in R&B on one stage. And ladies, let's be honest. You know there are some of you already picturing yourself on the stage with one of them. 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And it's only up the road. 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
1: 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Hughley. 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

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I know you're ready for it, friend. 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

0: That's new right there from Century with Don't Mind right here on Magic 95.5. Summer is unlocked with some great music, great prizes, all being brought to you by our friends over at Soul to Go. Speaking of a great prize, I love it when we can get these tickets before they go on sale, and they go on sale for everybody this coming Monday, talking about the R&B tour. Usher, Chris Brown in Cincinnati, Saturday, October 24th, Paycor Stadium, and you could be there. Yeah, caller number 9. I got that hookup for you. You got my digits? I just want to make sure. 614-291-0955. Yeah, you're going to be there. Who's this?
1: This is Karen Barker.
0: Hey, Karen.
1: Hi.
0: You got my tickets. Yes. You going to be there, friend. The R&B tour. Girl, you should be. Listen, this is a great tour. I got a chance to see them when they were in Cleveland, so get ready.
1: Oh, my God, thank you so much. I've been trying. Oh, my God, thank you so much.
0: Well, take a couple breaths.
1: My daughter from work does it. Here it is. I'm a big pilot. Oh, my God.
0: This is what radio is all about, just making sure people are happy. And I just need one thing from you, friend. Let everybody know that station that just hooked you up.
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All right, y'all, pack your bags and bring your fans because One Voyage 2026 is turning the Caribbean all the way up, sailing from Miami aboard the Resilient Lady with me, Ricky Smiley, and DJ Kid Capri. It's a party with a purpose at One Voyage Cruise.

0: How you feeling about that new Tim's right there? What you need? 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My TV lineup is set for tonight. I don't know if you heard, but Ricky Smiley is going to be on Celebrity Family Feud tonight. Yeah, 8 o'clock. Check your local listings for that. I think ABC and also BET. His squad, Gary with the T, Alfreda's, Rock T, and also Tamika Scott from Escape. Yeah, they're going up against Bow Wow. I know that's going to be a good one. I'll be watching that. And yeah, Versus right after Apple TV. That's going to kick off at 9 o'clock. You got Donnell Jones and Joe. I know that's going to be a great one right there. Chime in with us. Follow us on all socials at Magic Columbus. And of course, Robin Simone. You can hit me up directly. Tomorrow is Friday. Yes, I'm ready for Friday. Tomorrow, 10 a.m., as I got another chance for you to pick up some last-minute tickets to see Ella Mai on Sunday. And yes, we're beating that box office once again. Usher and Chris Brown. If you're not listening, you are not winning. Until we connect again, friend, just know that with him, through him, all things are possible. Get ready for DL. He's next.
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2: Local for you, I'm Jared Smalley with an NBC 4 News update on Urban One. Columbus City Council President Shannon Harden has announced he will run for Columbus mayor in 2027, hoping to unseat his fellow Democrat, three-term mayor Andrew Genther. Harden has served as City Council President since 2018. Genther says he welcomes Harden to the race. Not since 1999 have two Democrats challenged each other in the Democratic primary for mayor of Columbus. The city of Columbus activated the Franklinton flood wall this morning after an onslaught overnight of rain. That prompted flash flood warnings across the region. A section of Beaver Run Road in Pataskala collapsed due to the flooding. Several school districts canceled school today due to the weather. Pickerington, Whitehall, Reynoldsburg, and Gahanna among them. Columbus City Schools did start classes today despite some bus delays this morning. Join us tonight at 4, 5, and 6 for those stories and your most accurate forecasts. Local for you, I'm
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1: It was just about white nationalism. It is, but racism wasn't necessarily just the goal. It was to destabilize government. It's your trust in government. To have private sectors enrich themselves on it and to turn it over, that, you know, all those entities, those private sector entities are owned by preferably white nationalists, and then you have it. All of this is part of Project 2025, and it's just to make people go, government ain't working. But it was broken by people wanted to break it so that they could get rich, and then that they could have these companies and these corporations and this private sector get rich with all the government money and turned it over to white nationalists. So racism itself wasn't necessarily the goal, but it's a byproduct of it. And you'll see what's happening. The poorer cities, Gary, Indiana, is a very poor, obviously a black city. It's been without power. And we haven't even been covering it here. And so it's interesting how that beget all of these people. This is a white woman, a young black sister running for senator in Florida. You know, it's so all the things that they thought would happen if we just showed them what a white world could look like is scaring the shit out of people.
2: Well, they put their best and brightest, and they're not best and they're not bright. So,
1: man, let me tell you something. Nothing all white is good. I don't care if it's rice. I don't care if it's ice cream. I don't care if it's white woman. Nothing all good. I don't care if it's cocaine. Nothing. Everything got to be cut. Everything does. Happy birthday to Demi Lovato. Happy birthday to KRS-One. Happy birthday to Kurt Cobain, the Texas rapper. Happy birthday to Al Roker. Happy birthday to Fred Durst. Happy birthday to Little C's. Happy birthday to Quinn Buckner. Happy birthday to Connie Chung. Posthumously, of course, happy birthday to Isaac Hayes. He is from Memphis, right? He's from Memphis.
3: Yes, he is.
1: Happy birthday to John Henry Turpin, one of the very first African-American chief petty officers to serve in the U.S. Navy. We got a great show lined up for you. Of course, Jasmine will tell us what's trending. I'm going to have a little note from the GED section right now.

That was LL Cool J, Round the Way Girl. 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We're going to be covering today's top stories with what's trending in just a few minutes. Right after Chris Brown, it is the DL Hughley Show.

0: We got Eric Benet, Dave Hollister, Jaheim, of course, Q Parker, Tone Stiff, and Jay Brown. 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
1: I don't know if you guys have been following this story about McKenna West. Have you guys seen this?
0: No.
1: It's basically where there's a surrogate mother. There are biological parents who are suing a surrogate for $100,000 for breach of contract because she did not abort the baby. Now, they went into a contract with this woman
0: to
1: have
0: the baby.
1: Well, it turns out the baby has a congenital heart defect. And so, you know, the parents, when they found out that she had, that the baby had this situation, they didn't want to have the baby anymore. They wanted her to abort the baby. And she was like, I'm not doing it. I'm not going to do it. So what she did was, she's originally from Alaska. So she traveled to Texas because, of course, of the anti-abortion laws there. And guess who got involved? Paxton. Ken Paxton got involved and basically intervened with the dispute and filed a motion asking a Texas court to order these doctors to perform surgery on the baby to make sure the baby's okay and that this surrogate could still have the baby. The courts sided with Paxton. Then it came into question, so who's going to be paying for all of this? And the court said the biological parents will.
2: What?
1: So they were kind of upset saying we shouldn't have to pay for this, you know, blah, blah, blah.
0: Well, first off, you didn't want a baby. You get what you get. You get what you get.
2: But they do have some things in paperwork when they talk about congenital diseases and everything.
0: No, I get it. I get it. But you get what you get. Like when those tests didn't exist, right?
1: Yeah.
0: This is kind of baby by a la carte. Now, I can understand both sides of these cases, but if you didn't do any of that stuff, you would get what you get, right? Before all these birth reveals and before gender reveals and all that kind of stuff, you just kind of got what you got, unless somebody saw a shadow on the ultrasound.
1: I mean, but Skip is right. Typically there is a clause that talks about, you know, under these circumstances,
2: disease that they will terminate pregnancy, and everybody signs it. So
0: that's so slippery slope to me when science is deciding what viability is. That's so slippery slope.
2: I mean, but surrogacy is part of science, so you
0: that's
2: can't
0: what,
2: have
0: that's
2: some
0: what I'm
2: of
0: saying.
2: It
0: so,
2: and not
0: so,
2: out all of it.
0: Well, I'm saying that's my whole thing. I think that either we're going to have science be the predicate, because or the or religious ideology. I don't think that they can exist generally in the same sphere. If all life is sacred except when it meets this criteria. So it's best to me to do it one way. I don't think that somebody's ideology should be involved in a person's decision like that at all. If that person who made this deal with this person didn't get what they signed up for, then to me, why is the government interceding on because of a religious edict or a religious mindset interfering at all?
3: That's the whole crux. The state's involvement in this decision at all.
0: So to me, this is a Judge Judy could have decided this. This is a dispute, conflict dispute. A little note from the GED section is coming up. It's the DL Hughley Show.
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6: 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And listen, this is the part I love. We're not just witnessing love. We are celebrating it. There's going to be a beautiful vow renewal ceremony at sea hosted by Erica Campbell and her husband, Warren Campbell, all while being serenaded by Tony Terry. Plus, of course, we're going to laugh with our very own Ricky Smiley and D.L. Hughley. 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

That was a Snow Allegra lost you. So the NABJ, the National Association of Black Journalists, had their convention, a yearly convention. This time, I believe it was in Atlanta. They had the usual order, but this time there was something slightly more unique. They chose to call out people who've been detrimental to not only the endeavor of broadcasting, but to black people in the endeavor of broadcasting. They called out the FCC, and of course, we've seen all that he has done as a propaganda, as a strong arm for the president, threatening to pull programming or not allow mergers and the like. We see Barry Rice, who's turned Barry Weiss for CBS, who not only has turned CBS into basically a little more than state-run a media outlet, but has also gotten rid of a lot of qualified black people. Circle City Broadcasting, someone else accused of the same things that Barry Weiss and Brendan Carr had been, but they saved some of their ire for Stephen A. Smith. Because of his continued assault on black women and black athletes, too. I think I take umbrage with the fact that they didn't mention a lot of black athletes who are also probably on the receiving end of some of Stephen A. Smith's diatribe. But the thing that was the most telling to me, they gave him a thumbs down. And there, is there any doubt we've seen him go after Jasmine Crockett? We've seen him go after Joy Reid. We've seen him go after, Gary Champion. You know, we've seen him go after, we've seen him go after Kamala Harris. We've seen him say any number of things. So I don't think that he could be shot. But what was particularly telling to me is how angry he got. How angry he got at the snub. Now, he got so angry at the snub that he promised what was the tantamount to social media retribution that we would hear from. Now, to date, I don't know what statement he's made, but what it's telling is that he got so angry at the NABJ, and these are his contemporaries. These are his, the people he works with. They are his contemporaries. As a matter of fact, he's been to the NABJ, and they've been, fairly friendly. Turn has been taken, I think, over the last few years, and it's not hard to tell why it happened. But what was telling to me, as I alluded to earlier, was the fact that he got so angry he promised a response. He got so angry at the NABJ, his contemporaries, he promised a response. What he didn't do is when Donald Trump said that he was dumb as a box of rocks, nothing. Nothing. Maybe that is what they're talking about. Maybe you got a thumbs down because you are so willing to attack your own and say nothing to the powers that be. You're so willing to attack black athletes, but say nothing to a man who slaps his wife in front of you. You're so willing to malign your contemporaries, but say nothing to a man who insulted your intellect. Maybe the fact that you're so willing to go after your contemporaries and the people who look like you, as opposed to the power apparatus, maybe that's exactly why you got a thumbs down. Maybe because you went out there and promised to respond to somebody who'd attack your professional acumen as opposed to your natural intellect. Maybe that is why. And what's more worthy and what's more demonstrative of what they were talking about? You attack us for a critique. You don't attack him for an assault. Maybe that's why you got a thumbs down on him. That's a little note from the GED section. It's a DLG.

0: She's jazz. She's smart. It's the Jazzy Report on the D.L. 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
1: A group of Texas families is asking the U.S. Supreme Court to hear a challenge to a state law that requires public schools to post a version of the Ten Commandments in a visible spot in every classroom. Lawyers said the court should again reject the idea of government-imposed religion, saying it puts children in the position of having to defend themselves and their families' religious beliefs against a government mandate that makes them feel different or separate from their classmates.
2: Why do they only want the government in a woman's womb? You made the government put Ten Commandments on. Now, some people made the government put Ten Commandments in schools, right? Why doesn't this Christian ideology ever work its way into legislation? Like feeding people or no. Educating people or making sure sick people. It's always to tell you the fire and damnation part of God. Never the altruistic. It's never the loving thy neighbor. Yeah. It's always telling their neighbor that they have a baby, no matter if they got raped by their father or not.
3: Yeah, welcoming strangers from other countries.
4: All that socialism, though. So, hey, man, get out of here with that.
1: It is.
2: I'm telling you, these Muslims are putting Christians to shame. You see this dude in...
1: Oh, my goodness.
2: Quran sales got to be going up because this dude is... the stuff that the cat in Michigan is talking about and the stuff that Mondami are talking about sounds more Christian than anything I hear coming. Look, some people won't even believe that affording things should be good for the population. Some people don't even believe that we should feed people. Most people. We live in a country now that is more worried. They think it's more godlike to send armed mass people on the streets than to feed children. More people are scared of socialism than authoritarianism. It's a crazy world we live in.
4: They cut USA. Mm. Well, come on, man.
2: Yeah. So the question we're asking, there has been, you know what I find interesting? Why do all the people that can tell you exactly how many black people got killed in Chicago over the weekend not be able to tell you how many black children have been found, huh? How come they always know? They can always tell you, I don't care where they live, if they white, they will tell you the crime statistic on Chicago on a weekly basis. And by the way, Chicago is to be commended because that city, along with Baltimore, along with Los Angeles, are decades low crime in New York also. But why is it the very people that can tell you exactly to the person how many got killed last Saturday can't tell you how many black people have come up home? And we know that there's a spate of these going on. Who do you think is responsible for it? That's the question we're going to pose to you. 877-242-2426.
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10: 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When your wife is looking at you, you got to question it like, are you going to be there for me? What you going to do? 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Answer the question.

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1: 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It's the DL Hughley Show. And we're back.
2: So, whenever something happens, I don't care if it's Austin Metcalf and Stephen A. Smith go, what about Chicago? Chicago is invariably the whipping boy. Why is it the people that can tell you to the nth degree how many people got killed in Chicago over the weekend and gun deaths and all that kind of Chicago, because that seems to be the scapegoat, cannot tell you if and why how many black people are getting getting found hung from trees? And why is there this rush to just call it a suicide?
3: Wow.
2: Why is it a rush? Like, even with Nolan Wells, why did you know that there was no foul play before any scientific data was handed out? And this is my stern belief. I don't know who was hanging those children. I don't know who killed Nolan Wells, but I believe he was killed. I believe those people are being lynched. I do. And I believe that the same people doing it are the usual suspects. That's not a controversial thing to say.
4: No, I don't think so.
2: When it comes to hanging, there's a usual suspect, right?
5: Yeah, pretty much.
2: So I don't think that I am speaking out of school. And I can tell by the indifference that society, or the lack, because the only time they seem to know about black deaths is when they want to use it for a political point. A baby safer in the womb than safer on the streets of Chicago than in the womb. They know that, right? They'll say things like that, right?
3: Every day.
2: But you don't know or don't care about the young black men and women, young men and women who have found hung on trees. And you'll tell us, the same people are telling us there's nothing to see here. Always see every damn thing. How can you see what's happening states away, but you can't see what's happening in your own county?
3: Yeah.
2: So who do you think is? I think that why do you think there's been very little or if any at all proper investigation and or media coverage? Why do you think that is? We're gonna go to our social media platform, Junius. What are they saying?
3: They're saying there is a historical precedence of these kind of things happening, and it's no surprise now.
2: Hey man, it's happening certain places, right?
3: Yeah, same place.
2: And those certain places happen, it's happened before, right?
3: Yeah, he was right. It's historical precedent.
2: And we know historically that when it's happened, even when they found somebody that did it, those people were found not guilty, right? Or it took it. Look how long it took for them to convict the killer of Megar Evers in certain Mississippi.
5: Yeah.
2: And let's be clear. I wouldn't trust a cross-eyed FBI director anyway. Maybe he ain't racist. Maybe he just don't have. Maybe he, the only

0: only has peripheral vision, because I know he can't see in front of him. He can't be cross-eyed.
1: It's the corpse in the middle.
0: His blind spot is the rearview mirror. That's crazy.
2: Wow.
0: All right, we're going to get to your calls in a bit. Why do you think there's no little to no media coverage of the fact that young black and brown, young men and women are coming up hanging all over the South? Why do you think there is no media coverage, little mention of it at all? It doesn't seem to be an investigation. 877-242-2426. Get to your calls in a bit. 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
0: It is the D.L. Hughley Show, your 2026 edition. If you're going to be in Memphis, Tennessee, I'll be there at the Cannon Performing Arts Center on Saturday, August 22nd. So come check me out if you take a notion. There has been a spate, a little over a couple of dozen young black men and women who have been found all over the South. It was a young woman in Tennessee, a young woman in Mississippi, followed by a young man in Raleigh, North Carolina. Why do you think there has not been much made of it? I think it's impossible. The one thing I know for sure is, and I believe this to be true, it is not or should not be controversial. Whenever, I don't care how long ago it was, the reason that they make us register sex offenders, right, is because they tend to do the same things. They go after the usual suspect because they want to know where they are, right?
17: Right.
0: Right. So they have a database of where they are and where they should be and all that kind of stuff. Just last week, there was a police officer who was suspected of plotting to kill black people, right?
17: Correct.
0: And they let him go. There was a white supremacist who was walking to a church and started murdering in South Carolina, right? In Charleston, South Carolina, right?
17: Sure did.
0: And murdered all those people. Somebody walked into Topps grocery store in Buffalo and started trying to murder all those people.
10: Yep.
0: Somebody walked into a mall in El Paso and started to murder all these people. So why would I believe they walked into a synagogue and tried to murder all these people, right? When Charlie Kirk was murdered, because the last white dude that I saw got assassinated was Abraham Lincoln. Them other got shot. That's what happened. But as soon as that happened, what happened? There was a spate of threats against HBCUs, right?
17: Yep.
18: Yep.
0: And they were talking about heads in a body bag. And let me ask you something. Since then, there have been a spate, since this whole Charlie Kirk thing, and ever since 2022, the FBI knows this, there has been, just remember, there was I forgot the name of the school, but it was in Florida. And the white supremacist went to school. And remember the security guard, the police officer stopped him? Mm-hmm. He was coming to kill black people.
17: Correct.
0: Right? Yep. So why wouldn't I believe this is them? And because I know that there's a tendency, whenever people are silent, either they don't care or don't want to know. There's no way. And even if you thought it was happenstance, there should be some memo talking about that there is something going on where young black people are hurting. And I can never imagine black people in this larger numbers hanging themselves in vacant lots from trees.
10: Agreed.
0: And I can only tell by society's silence that they know who it is. So I just, I don't think it's all that controversial to say that I believe that at the end of the day, we will find out somebody white has something to do with Nolan Wells' death, and we will find out some white people has something to do with these hangings. I don't think that's controversial.
10: Agreed.
13: Yeah. Because if nothing
10: else, the question is, what are they going to do about it, you know?
13: Yeah. Because by itself, it's still worth investigating. You know, that's a compelling subject matter. You know, hey, young black people are getting hung in the South again. You know, let's do an expose on it. But nothing.
0: They don't want to know.
13: Yeah.
0: I'm serious. I don't think white people should. They shouldn't be able to have drapes or blinds or curtains. You should be able to see what they're doing all the time. I swear to God. You need to use your ability to keep a secret. It's enough. We've had enough. I don't care if it's secret herbs and spices. I don't care what it is.
13: Colonel. Right. Yeah, Colonel.
0: We got your thoughts coming out right now. Here's Jamie Foxx on the D.L. Hughley Show.
18: Yeah, ladies, I know you're tired of the same old thing. Things have become so mundane. I mean, your bedroom is just so cold. It's so cold, but I'm here to tell you, I got a strategy. We got to heat it up. Come on.

That was Jamie Foxx and Luda, Unpredictable. The question we're asking, why do you think there has been a spate of young black men and women hanging? Why do you think the media has said little to no about it? Or there's been no investigation, no media coverage. Why do you think that is? 877-242-2426. Get into your calls in a bit. Right now, here's Olivia Dean.

0: That was Olivia Dean, Man I Need. Do you remember when we were growing up, the Atlanta child murders?
1: Yep.
2: Sure do.
0: Remember that?
1: Mm-hmm.
0: And I don't think the man that got in jail for it did it. I don't. But remember that, right? And we were aware of it all over the country. Even back then, that was 50 years ago. We were aware of it all over the country, right?
1: Right.
0: And I think this is approaching those kind of numbers and that kind of seriousness.
1: Mm-hmm.
0: And one of the reasons
3: that
0: they want to talk about
3: it. But I think the way that we're handling it is totally different, right? Because even back then, I can remember, you know, aunts and uncles and grandparents and parents were saying, don't go outside. You couldn't
0: exactly
3: go somewhere.
0: Stay
3: because
0: together.
3: We didn't know who. Yeah, we didn't know what was going on. And at least they talked about it then. You don't even hear these things.
0: Exactly.
3: If it weren't for social media, half of these hangings, we wouldn't know anything about.
0: Or Nolan Wells.
3: Yeah, same thing.
0: Or Ahmaud Arbery.
3: Ahmaud Arbery, all of it.
0: Or the young man that got killed in Dallas.
3: Yep.
1: Yeah.
0: We wouldn't know about it.
2: And they had to replace the judge recently from
3: oh, they sure did. Absolutely.
0: Sure did. Now, here's the thing. Even when we were growing up, even though there was a concerted effort without social media by the media to let people know, and it happened after a couple of, you know, there were a lot of kids that were killed, unfortunately, and then it finally broke its way into the nation's headline. But that was in the southern region of the United States. That was in Georgia. And they pinned it on this kid. Now, I never thought that black dude did it. Never.
1: Wayne Williams.
0: And even the evidence didn't look like he did.
1: No.
0: He was driving by on a bridge and they heard a splash and then there was a bot. Come on, man.
2: And it was a lot of black kids that went missing and they tried to pin all of them on him. And all they had was one little splash black
0: come on.
2: Body. Wayne Williams, I think.
0: Yes. I do not think this is suicide. I don't. And I think, like I've always thought, whenever something looks like somebody did it, they did. Hmm. As hateful as we're being as a society, as much as they dislike people, as black people now, look at all the times we got, look at all the Karens out here. Look at all, you can't turn on the TV, or let alone social media, and not hear about something insulting and incendiary and racial. And I cannot for the life of me understand how it is you know everything about black people dying in Chicago over the weekend, but nothing about this. Mm-hmm. We're going to get to your calls in a bit. 877-242-2426. The Fool's D. Jasmine Sutherland, when your calls are coming up, it's the D.L. 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
12: 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Downtown freeway is a bit crowded, especially 71 north to the fairgrounds. 71 southbound with a right lane blocked at the north outer belt off an earlier crash. Every now and then you find a deal where you get more and pay less. Now, that's a good deal. That's Straight Talk Wireless on Verizon's 5G network. 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
1: What I find very interesting is all these people who are praising this kid, you know, and obviously I did not wish ill on anybody. I can't say the same thing about him. Because he was very jovial when Nancy Pelosi's husband got beat up. An 80-something-year-old man in his drawers got beat up. He was very jovial about George Floyd. So I can't say that we were the same thing. But I will say this. Anybody that says that they watched or listened to Charlie Kirk's podcast and didn't ever hear him say either, something racist is either a liar or a racist or both.
0: Yeah, you know what it is.
2: A liar or a racist or both.

0: That was a Voyage star, friend of the show, Eric Benet. Who's going to save us? Lord knows, Eric. I don't know.
1: Tell him
2: hurry up. Get your cape
0: chocolate
2: on, Dion. Put your cape
0: maybe
2: on,
0: chocolate
2: Dion.
0: Girl. Y'all need y'all need. Baby, my cape's so dingy right now, baby. What? Let's find out what they think. We're going to the audience.
3: Well, I believe it's systematic, like, blindness. You know, they got us believing everything they want us to believe on social media anyway. So a lot of this stuff is put on social media, and they're saying, well, hey, he hung himself. Like, black people are walking around with mooses and ropes in their pockets, and this is what we decided to do. So, but if they tell it to us enough, a lot of people question it instead of just saying, you know, using common sense. So if we start standing up to a lot of this stuff, they won't be able to do this. But they know this generation is a little bit different. That's all that is.
4: Oh, man, that's a great question. Let me just say that. I think that racism is so institutionalized racism. It's so intertwined in the fabric of the United States. It's almost like they become biased and delusional to the point where they don't even think they're racist. And as black people, we're like, are you serious, man? It's almost like voting for Trump, man. Like, it's crazy because they tell you Trump is a good man. And we looking like, he's a terrible individual. How can he be a good leader if he's a terrible individual? But it's so delusional, man. I find myself looking at them in a misty stupor most of the time.
5: I believe that the reason why we don't see much coverage on that is because they don't want, these media folks don't want, or the powers that be that control the media don't want white people to care about what's happening in the black community, period, like they always have. And it's a way of control. It's a way to control the whole white population. They always seem to be, the powers that be always seem to be more concerned about controlling the white population and the way that they think about black people more than anything that has to do with taking care of the black people that they have a responsibility to, because we are citizens of this country. So yeah, I think they care more about that than what's happening to black people in general, which is normal.
6: All these police agencies, they got sleeper cells, you know, with the KKK and all that. Like, you had the people going around with their face and arms covered marching a couple months ago. The police departments have to make it not an accident in order for the FBI to investigate it. That's why they're all deemed accident. It's a cover-up. They want to make sure that, you know, they keep it on the low so they can keep murdering our people, keep murdering us. Once the FBI get in there, they can investigate and find out. But it's not to say that it's not sleeper cell in there also as well. But it's more of a chance of them being caught.
0: We got more of your calls coming up right now. Here's October, London. More of your calls are coming up directly. It's the D.L. Hughley Show.
7: You know, we're all human. And, you know, we're all sexual beings too. So it's lovemaking is just

wasn't really made, you know, to be a song. You know, it's more of a vibe. It's the light slow. It's the sexual infrastructure of lovemaking.

0: That was October London, Touch on Me, and the remix is called With Permission. So remember that. You should. Who do you think, why do you think no one's talking about the spate of young black children that are coming up hung? Why is the media not talking about it? Why is there no investigation? And even if there is an investigation, it shouldn't be one of those things that we have to guess about. There should be somebody briefing us, right?
1: Low key, boy, man.
2: But that's what I don't understand. No one's asking questions. No one's going to the media and trying to figure this out. No one's doing anything.
0: At all. So we're going to go to the calls.
3: I know for a fact that Donald Trump is behind all of this that's going on. It wasn't going on before he became president. He is definitely the reason all of this is going on. And I think for any person, place, or thing that you disagree with, I don't think you should capitalize their names. And I definitely don't capitalize Donald Trump's name.
4: We don't do enough to the people that are in those hate groups. If black people are organized, like some days they do, they show up, and some days they don't. When some people come out, sometimes other people don't. If black people spend more time facing these people when they had these rallies and harming them, then it beats the media coverage. They're going to do the same thing no matter what until we step up to them. They're not going to do it. See? We got to do more. We got to get in higher ranking positions, take more time to become police officers, get in the police force, get involved in what's going to do something and make it happen. That's the only way. We got to be more involved.
5: I think it's the Trump administration. Listen, these white supremacists are emboldened right now. They know that this DOJ under the Trump administration is not going to investigate lynching. There are 10 lynching right now. I'm in Mississippi. That's where I'm from. This case with Nolan Wells right now. The FBI down here trying to protect the DA, the state examiner, and trying to protect the law enforcement in the state of Mississippi. That's what they're down here for. The only people that got arrested is the people who threatened the DA and the medical examiner. These white supremacists in Mississippi are emboldened in the South to go out here, and they know they can do whatever they want to do because the DOJ under the Trump administration has emboldened them, has encouraged them to do this. So I tell black people, be very careful, because the Trump administration does not care. They're not going to investigate any kind of lynching. They're not going to investigate any kind of suspicion of black death. They're not. They're here to protect the white supremacy, because the lion in chief, Trump, is a white supremacist.
0: All right, we got to find out what my life is like after the yard with that boy Trey. That's coming up in 10 minutes on the D.L. 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
10: 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Remember, there are several roads on the south side that are still closed from flooding. And the 71 North and South ramps to Greenlawn Avenue remain closed. 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

0: 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It's Love & R&B. 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
0: It's the DL Hughley Show. 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
2: That boy Trey is here to let us know what life is like as an HBCU graduate. My life after the yard.

0: What's good, y'all? This is that boy Trey. Back again with another episode of My Life After the Yard. And so I look at HBCU graduate life. So, currently in the people's crib, and with that comes a lot of headaches. A lot of stuff that would usually be avoided if I wasn't living with my parents. But, hey, it comes with the territory. Their house, their rules. And that gets really annoying real fast. And it just lights a fire under my ass to get from under their roof even faster. That's really what's been going on these last few weeks that I've been home. I got so used to not having to live by their rules. Living by their rules has become an adjustment. Can't have girls in the crib. That is something I tried to get around. Did not go well for me. Got chewed out pretty intensely. I can't smoke in the crib. That's messed up my whole daily routine. You know, that would get my mind right on a day-to-day basis, you know, when I could just spark up when I wanted to. But nah, now I have to go outside and it is 150 degrees in Texas right now. I feel like I'm melting when I go outside. So naturally I've been smoking less, and that has made me even more irritable. I get pissed off at the smallest things. Living with your parents, it comes with some security, but I feel like the annoyances that come with it are way more glaring. The cons feel like they're outweighing the pros right now. Like, bro, I can't even wake up in the morning and get on my music stuff like how I want to. Because it's like, oh, you can't wake mom up. You're gonna wake up the whole house if you get to rocking like how you want to rock. It's very annoying. But like I said, just lighting a more intense fire under my ass to get out of here, stack up some bread, and get the F, because I can't do this anymore longer. It is taking a toll, but you know, this is the situation we're in right now. Kind of have no other option. And that is a common trend I'm seeing amongst a lot of college graduates that I know. Almost everybody is back home with their parents right now. That's pretty crappy, and that's the most PG way I can say that. Anyways, that's all I got for y'all today. Till next time, this has been that boy Trey, and this has been My Life After the Yard, inside look at HBCU graduate life.
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0: Southern Soul takes center stage on One Voice 2026 with King George, 803 Fresh, and Fat Daddy. 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We got a lot of stuff that is going on. I think we can chew gum and walk at the same time.
15: Mm-hmm.
0: I think there are a lot of things that are going on communally. I think that none of them are important. I think some things are obviously more salacious and more sensational. And you know, if it bleeds, it leads. Of course, that's just the way that the media works. And I think social media is obviously a derivative of that. So as much as we talk about Stephen A. Smith, the fact that there are a black town in Indiana where they have been without power and necessarily any attention is noteworthy. And the fact that there are so many young black boys and girls, the equivalent of boys and girls, coming up hanged in trees, which is, I think, and we alluded to this. I remember growing up, everybody remembers the child murders in Atlanta. Everybody remembers there were yellow ribbons. Remember the ribbons everywhere? And even though I grew up in Los Angeles, and you grew up at Junius Houston, Jasmine, you grew up in the Holler and Skip, you grew up in New Jersey, right? You still heard about it.
5: Yep.
0: There was nobody on TikTok or Twitter. It was nobody on Instagram. But because black people made it an issue, it permeated, it percolated in the media. And even though they got so, they were spurred to such action, they framed the to get it over with.
15: And it getting too close. All right.
5: But I also think it, you know, even now, thanks to social media, we have the ability to make a big stink about it. But because, you know, we've lost a lot of journalists that look like us. We've lost a lot of people who really believed in the fairness of reporting when it comes to the media and journalistic integrity. Right. We've lost a lot of that. So now, even though we make a big stink about it on social media, just like this Gary, Indiana thing, they've been talking about this for a minute, but no one's talking about it on a national level. You get very, very little coverage, maybe a little bit local here and there, but that's it.
0: Why? Gary and as black as they come.
5: Period.
16: I think you touched on something, Jasmine. You know, it's already been proven that black people as a community do better when we have black doctors. I think when we're dealing with social issues, when we don't have as many black reporters, investigators, and everything else, they've taken them all south, so we're not doing as well.
0: Yeah. All right, coming up, ladies and gentlemen, We got the militant man, Jamal Kings. He's going to expose racism hidden in our everyday lives. We have the Hughley Us on mix, and Kyle Hughley, a.k.a. Especial Kid, is going to drop another joint, a short bus record. It's the D.L. Hughley Show right now. Here's Century on the D.L. Hughley Show.

0: That was Alexander O'Neal, Never Knew Love. Now please welcome the militant man, Jamal Kingsley, here to expose racism hidden in our everyday lives.
1: Hello, my brothers and sisters. This is Jamal Kingsley, the militant man, here to expose racism hidden in our everyday lives. Why is it when you go to a black church, you're in there for 4 hours, but in a white church, service is over in less than an hour? Is it because you think blacks are so evil, it takes that much longer to get redemption? Think about it, my brother. And why is it when you die, they say, go into the white light? Even when you die, we got to follow the white. Think about it, my brother. And why is it when you play pool, the game isn't over until the white cue ball knocks in the black eight ball? Is it because whites are always trying to get rid of the blacks? Think about it, my brother. This has been Jamal Kingsley, the militant man. And until next time, stay woke and think about it, my brother.
0: Gonna have another Special K Short Bus Records banger. That's up in 20 minutes. It is the DL Hughley Show.
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8: 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Downtown freeway still fairly crowded. Watch for an accident scene, 670 West near Neal Avenue, has a right lane blocked. If you just heard the words, you have cancer, you should know this. The James at Ohio State heard them too. With over 1,500 researchers relentlessly pursuing new discoveries and sparking new hope, there's no better team in the nation. I'm Johnny Hill on...
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1: So the human being of the week happens to be billionaire Jeff Yass.
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2: 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It's giving. Yes, yes,
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this administration does is they do a lot of punitive things to make it hard on people. Like when they wanted people to miss. Remember he sued so that the government didn't have to pay the SNAP benefits, so people would actually be hungry during Thanksgiving. Yeah. And there hadn't been, and white people, there hadn't been that many hungry white people in November since the first Thanksgiving.

0: That is going to wrap up today's Hughley Hustle Home Mix. It's now time for Kyle Hughley, a.k.a. 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
1: And this is Special K for Short Bus Records, baby, baby. Hey, former policeman, now conservative podcaster, Officer Tatum, has earned all the criticism he's getting for being the top coon. Here's a coon we call Tatum. It's another bang on Short Bus Records, baby, baby.
2: A coon we call Tatum. What a wonderful phrase. A coon we call Tatum. He's such a disgrace.

0: KKK, actually. He found his life lacked certain appeal, so he switched to MAGA and turned in his shield.
1: He bartered his soul so he'd fit in. 'Cause he's hurt, 'cause he's ashamed of his black skin. And oh, the shame!
2: It's such a shame!
1: Thought of changing his name!
2: He'll still be the same!
1: He's so cold-hearted!
2: How does he deal?
1: Every time that he...
0: I feel sorry for the kids.
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1: A cool.

0: 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Another one. There's another
1: man. I would not want that at all. We gotta get to Sybil. 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
6: NECA Ogumike will retire after the end of this season. Thank you, Madam President. 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
12: 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Stay to the left to avoid the crash scene just off the entrance from West Broad. Another crash, 670 west near Neal. Beat the heat this summer on COTA's cool, comfortable rides. 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Beat the heat this summer on COTA's cool, comfortable rides. I'm Johnny Hill.
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0: That there was Kehlani Folded. Coming up next, you got a song from when your mom and daddy were still together, the Militant Man Jamal Kings. He will return with One Voice Jeopardy. That's coming up in less than 15 minutes. Now it's time for what you need to know with the one and only Sybil Wilkes.
1: It's Sybil Wilkes with what we need to know. Excessive heat warnings cover millions across the South as an expanding heat dome pushes temperatures in cities like Miami, Oklahoma City, and the Dallas-Fort Worth area to triple digits through the weekend. In medical breakthroughs, late-stage trial data highlighted shows an mRNA vaccine from Moderna and Merck combined with Keytruda significantly delayed melanoma recurrence in high-risk patients. Public health officials report a nationwide cyclospora outbreak linked to iceberg lettuce from central Mexico passed 15,000 confirmed cases, resulting in over 800 hospitalizations. And finally, California's trial against Meta continues as whistleblower Arturo Bejar testified the company hid known algorithmic risk from parents while marketing Instagram as safe for their children. I'm Sybil Wilkes. Be informed, be empowered.
0: Thank you so very much, Sybil Jazzman.
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0: attraction, and even love being renewed at sea. Imagine 6 nights aboard the beautiful Virgin Voyages Resilient Lady, surrounded by music from T.I., Rick Ross, Keith Sweat, Eric Benet, Jay Brown, Q Parker from 112, and so many more. And listen, this is the part I love. We're not just witnessing love. We are celebrating it. There's going to be a beautiful vow renewal ceremony at sea hosted by Erica Campbell and her husband, Warren Campbell, all while being serenaded by Tony Terry. Plus, of course, we're going to laugh with our very own Ricky Smiley and D.L. Hughley. 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
0: 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Imagine 6 nights aboard the beautiful Virgin Voyages Resilient Lady, surrounded by music from T.I., Rick Ross, Keith Sweat, Eric Benet, Jay Brown, Q Parker from 112, and so many more. And listen, this is the part I love. We're not just witnessing love. We are celebrating it. There's going to be a beautiful vow renewal ceremony at sea hosted by Erica Campbell and her husband, Warren Campbell, all while being serenaded by Tony Terry. Plus, of course, we're going to laugh with our very own Ricky Smiley and D.L. Hughley. 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
11: 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Remember that if you're in Memphis, Tennessee, I'm going to be at the Cannon Center for Performing Arts on Saturday, August 22nd. So come check me out if you take a notion. We were talking about all the stories that were... Here's what I don't understand. People will have evidence. Like, everybody knows that Charlie Kirk got shot. Or, but they'll have all kind. Well, we don't even, because you let people tell it was explosive, and so there was somebody in the security team, and it was Israel, and it was Zionist, and it was, you know, I know who didn't shoot Charlie Kirk, DeAndre. He didn't.
1: Yeah.
11: Do it.
1: Yeah.
11: And then, even with evidence, have you ever noticed, even with evidence, like Candace Owens with evidence is fighting the evidence? She doesn't care how much science doesn't care. She loved that man that much. And she didn't think Charlie Kirk deserved, you know, that Charlie Kirk, you know, was, shouldn't have, and I don't think anybody should be subject to violence. But he did. He thought that violence, or, you know, in his own words, that there need to be, some people might die, and for the sanctity of the Second Amendment. So I didn't say that. He said that. But isn't it ironic how she didn't think something should befall him, but Ahmaud Arbery running through down the street, jogging, looking in a model home, deserved it.
1: Yeah.
11: I am confident that Candace Owens loved Charlie Kirk. Confident. I'm confident that Brandon Tatum, I don't know if he loved Charlie Kirk, but I think Charlie Kirk for Brandon Tatum is much like Sean Hannity for Stephen A. Those are their white daddies.
4: Not their white.
11: But I will say this. I know for sure that those two jigaboos love Charlie Kirk because they can't stop talking about him. They can't stop defending his memory. They can't stop defending his reputation. They are the right?
4: Right.
11: I've never heard, but I am sure that those two people love Charlie Kirk. I'm not sure they ever loved a black person that much. Mm. I've heard them both denigrate luminaries. From Michelle Obama to Barack Obama to Harriet Tubman to Martin Luther King.
4: It's so sad, though, because it's a clear display of how much they hate themselves. Because even when you talk about Candace Owens and how much she loved Charlie Kirk, listen, I can't tell you who to love or why you love them. But at the very least, I can at least criticize the fact that you don't love your own people. Because the way she talked about Ahmaud Arbery, the way she talked about Black Lives Matter, the way she's talked about any number of black people. And then she has this much love for this guy and hates her own people.
11: Yeah.
4: Miss me with that.
11: You know what's hilarious to me is they equate the Black Panthers with the Klan. You know why poor kids have breakfast? Because of the Black Panthers.
1: Correct.
11: The Klan gave us a burning cross. the Black Panthers gave us scrambled eggs in the morning. I think it's a difference.
1: Plus, they were about self-defense. They weren't about aggression. It was about self-defense. Stand up for your rights. Don't let them.
11: When the Black Panthers had something white on their head, it was a chef's hat, not a hood. It's not the same thing. And it was all about self-defense. It's crazy. And that, yet people can, that he, that's what it is about that dude. There's no lie he won't tell four white people. Nothing. There's nothing off limits to him. He will justify everything. Coming up, we got a song for when your mom and daddy were still together. We have the Militant Man, Jamal Kings, and he returns with One Voice Jeopardy and a little note from the GED section. We'll cover today's top stories with what's trending on the D.L. Hughley Show. Right now, here's another star of One Voice Cruise TV.

0: That's a song from When Your Parents Were Still Together, Al Green. Let's Stay Together. Welcome to Militant Man Jamal Kingsley with One Voice Jeopardy.
1: Hello, my brothers and sisters. Welcome to another episode of One Voice Jeopardy. We have two new contestants this week. First, let's welcome Jazzy Black, all-round super personality in the Dallas-Fort Worth area. She's young, but she's ready. Wait a minute. That didn't sound right. Anyway, hello, Jazzy Black.
2: Hi.
1: Also, welcome our next contestant. We call him Big Bink, program director extraordinaire, and also a producer on the Ricky Smiley Morning Show. Big Bink, welcome to One Voyage Jeopardy.
3: How you doing, sir?
1: All right. Here are the rules real quick. I will give you lyrics from artists who are performing on the One Voyage Cruise. And you will tell us what the artist and song is. Let's start it off, ladies first.
2: Oh, gosh.
1: Are you ready, Jazzy Black?
2: I'm ready.
1: Here are your lyrics. I like them brown, yellow, Puerto Rican or Haitian, with good conversation, big faces, and a must. I stay luxurious, jewelry cut precision like I bust.
2: I feel like I know that.
1: You should.
2: I like them. Is that Rick Ross?
1: No, it's the Brat. What you like?
2: Oh,

0: Shut up, Brad Tetet.
1: All right, Big Bank. Are you ready for this one?
2: Let's go.
1: But you said you would love me good. And I thought that you were here to stay. You held me tight. It felt so right. Then you put up and ran away.
2: Can I get a hint?
1: Gave you the damn lyrics. What more hint do you want?
2: Eric Benet?
0: Dang.
1: That is the Barqués, led by Larry Dodson, the original voice

0: You're supposed to know that.
1: I wouldn't know that.
0: You're supposed to know that.
1: Hit and run.
2: Sorry.
3: Okay, here we go. One more.
0: Okay.
3: Whoever knows this, just jump in.
0: Okay.
3: I have a feeling neither one of you gonna jump.
0: Don't do it like that.
3: Here we go. Girl, I've been thinking about you all day long. And I just could not wait, baby, to get home to you.
0: Oh, man.
2: Tony Terry? Keith Sweat.

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That was October London Mulholland Drive. So the NABJ, the National Association of Black Journalists, had their convention, a yearly convention. This time, I believe it was in Atlanta. They had the usual order, but this time there was something slightly more unique. They chose to call out people who've been detrimental to not only the endeavor of broadcasting, but to black people in the endeavor of broadcasting. They called out the FCC, and of course, we've seen all that he has done as a propaganda, as a strong arm for the president, threatening to pull programming or not allow mergers and the like. We see Barry Rice, who has turned Barry Weiss for CBS, who not only has turned CBS into basically a little more than state-run a media outlet, but has also gotten rid of a lot of qualified black people. Circle City Broadcasting, someone else accused of the same things that Barry Weiss and Brendan Carr had been, but they saved some of their ire for Stephen A. Smith. Because of his continued assault on black women and black athletes, too. I think I take umbrage with the fact that they didn't mention a lot of black athletes who are also probably on the receiving end of some of Stephen A. Smith's diatribe. But the thing that was the most telling to me, they gave him a thumbs down. And is there any doubt we've seen him go after Jasmine Crockett? We've seen him go after Joy Reid. We've seen him go after, Carrie Champion. You know, we've seen him go after, we've seen him go after Kamala Harris. We've seen him say any number of things. So I don't think that he could be shot. But what was particularly telling to me is how angry he got. How angry he got at the snub. Now, he got so angry at the snub that he promised what was the tantamount to social media retribution that we would hear from. Now, to date, I don't know what statement he's made, but what is telling is that he got so angry at the NABJ, and these are his contemporaries. These are his, the people he works with. They are his contemporaries. As a matter of fact, he's been to the NABJ, and they've been, fairly friendly. This turn has been taken, I think, over the last few years, and it's not hard to tell why it happened. But what was telling to me, as I alluded to earlier, was the fact that he got so angry he promised a response. He got so angry at the NABJ, his contemporaries, he promised a response. What he didn't do is when Donald Trump said that he was dumb as a box of rocks, nothing. Nothing. Maybe that is what they're talking about. Maybe you got a thumbs down because you are so willing to attack your own and say nothing to the powers that be. You're so willing to attack black athletes, but say nothing to a man who slaps his wife in front of you. You're so willing to malign your contemporaries, but say nothing to a man who insulted your intellect. Maybe the fact that you're so willing to go after your contemporaries and the people who look like you, as opposed to the power apparatus, maybe that's exactly why you got a thumbs down. Maybe because you went after and promised to respond to somebody who'd attack your professional acumen as opposed to your natural intellect. Maybe that is why. And what's more worthy and what's more demonstrative of what they were talking about? You attack us for a critique. You don't attack him for an assault. Maybe that's why you got a thumbs down a little. That's a little note from the GED section. What's trending is coming up next on the D.O. Hughley Show. Rap to Sunshine Anderson. This is D.O. Hughley.

0: We got Eric Benet, Dave Hollister, Jaheim, of course, Q Parker, Tone Sith, and Jay Brown. 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
1: I don't know if you guys have been following this story about McKenna West. Have you guys seen this?
0: No.
1: It's basically where there's a surrogate mother. There are biological parents who are suing a surrogate for $100,000 for breach of contract because she did not abort the baby. Now, they went into a contract with this woman to have
0: the baby.
1: Well, it turns out the baby has a congenital heart defect. And so, you know, the parents, when they found out that she had, that the baby had this situation, they didn't want to have the baby anymore. They wanted her to abort the baby. And she was like, I'm not doing it. I'm not going to do it. So what she did was, she's originally from Alaska. So she traveled to Texas because, of course, of the anti-abortion laws there. And guess who got involved? Paxton. Ken Paxton got involved and basically intervened with the dispute and filed a motion asking a Texas court to order these doctors to perform surgery on the baby to make sure the baby's okay and that this surrogate could still have the baby. The courts sided with Paxton. Then it came into question, so who's going to be paying for all of this? And the court said the biological parents will.
2: What?
1: So they were kind of upset saying we shouldn't have to pay for this, you know, blah, blah, blah.
0: Well, first off, you did want a baby. You get what you get. You get what you get.
2: But they do have some things in paperwork when they talk about congenital diseases and everything.
0: No, I get it. But you get what you get. Like if those, when those tests didn't exist, right?
1: Yeah.
0: This is kind of baby by a la carte. Now, I can understand both sides of these cases. But if you didn't do any of that stuff, you would get what you get, right? Before all these, birth reveals and before gender reveals and all that kind of stuff, you just kind of got what you got. Unless somebody saw a shadow on, you know, the ultrasound.
1: Yeah.
2: Yeah.
1: I mean, but Skip is right. Typically, there is a clause that talks about, you know, under these circumstances.
2: Disease that they will terminate pregnancy. And everybody signs it. So
0: that's so slippery slope to me when science is deciding what viability is. That's so slippery slope.
2: I mean, but surrogacy is part of science. So you can't have all of it.
0: Well, I'm saying that's my whole thing. I think that either we're going to have science be the predicate or religious ideology. I don't think that they can exist generally in the same sphere. If all life is sacred except when it meets this criteria. So it's best to me to do it one way. I don't think that somebody's ideology should be involved in a person's decision like that at all. If that person who made this deal with this person didn't get what they signed up for, then to me, why is the government interceding on because of a religious edict or religious mindset interfering at all?
3: That's the whole crux. The state's involvement in this decision at all.
0: So to me, this is a Judge Judy could have decided this. This is a dispute.
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0: up on all the juicy topics and hilarious conversations by visiting Black America Web, Facebook, or Instagram. Yeah. It's the D.L. Hughley Show.
1: And we're back.
2: Boy, I'm sure glad that's over with. Me too. 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
5: You must learn.
6: That's gonna do it for us, ladies and gentlemen. It's the D.L. Hughley Show, your 2026 edition. Remember that if you are going to be in Memphis, Tennessee, I too will be there at the Cannon Performing Arts Center this Saturday. August 22nd. So come check me out if you're taking notes. Jasmine Sanders, what'd you learn today?
7: Wow, did you see the news where I guess the FBI over the weekend went in and raided former Rep. Eric Swalwell's place and seized all kinds of electronic devices and things like that?
6: Yep.
7: Yikes.
6: Yeah, it's very one-sided because it's enough.
7: It's very one-sided because here's my thing. Y'all ain't confiscated nothing from the people who might be on the Epstein list.
6: Let me tell you something. You talk to the wife of somebody on the Epstein list before you talk to anybody on it. It is clearly one side. If you live in a blue state or a blue city, you do not have representation at the federal level.
8: No.
6: To them, you're the enemy. You're the op. Skip, my man, Cheatham. What'd you learn today, baby boy?
8: Hey, I'm just getting ready. As soon as we get out of the studio, man, I get in front of a TV, man. Game time tonight for my daughter. They play against.
7: All right, now.
6: Birthday and
7: superstar,
6: game time.
7: Superstar.
8: All right. Yeah, she continuing
6: what
8: to celebrate.
6: What is that song they sing? What is that the chant? Rocky Top?
8: It's a country kind of song, Rocky Top.
6: Yeah, well, you should learn that your daughter's going to be alumni. You
8: hey, I need to do a, I need to do a hip-hop remix of it is what we need to do.
6: Well, I don't think those...
9: Oh. 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
6: Yeah, if I were you, I'd leave that alone, pal.
9: Yeah, get it down first.
8: You might do better messing with the national anthem, man.
6: Coming up on the next D.L. Hughley Show, if you're not going to Happy Hour, no worries. We're going to bring the party straight to you with the Hughley Gods Party. We're going to give you another hot new song with my day butt of the week. And, of course, another episode where people get to tell me exactly what they think of me called...
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6: I'm getting F tomorrow, and there's not a damn thing you can do about it. It's the D.L. Hughley Show. We will definitely see you on the other side. Kyle, my favorite short bus operator. Pull that string. We got to go.
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6: It's the D.L. Hughley Show. See you on the other side. Love you like a brother.

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2: 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Imagine 6 nights aboard the beautiful Virgin Voyages Resilient Lady, surrounded by music from T.I., Rick Ross, Keith Sweat, Eric Benet, Jay Brown, Q Parker from 112, and so many more. And listen, this is the part I love. We're not just witnessing love. We are celebrating it. There's going to be a beautiful vow renewal ceremony at sea hosted by Erica Campbell and her husband, Warren Campbell, all while being serenaded by Tony Tim.

0: 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Hughley. 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
0: 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This is where purpose meets paradise.
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0: Welcome inside Love and R&B with KG Smooth. It is the prequel to The Weeknd, baby. Tell me, how you feeling?
1: I'm happy it's Friday Eve.
0: Indeed. Me too. We got a lot going on. We got some preseason football that's tonight. We got the Verses with Joe and Donnell Jones. And of course, I've got the music. Welcome inside Love and R&B.

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0: It's Lovin' R&B with KG Smooth. I want to say Happy National Radio Day. Happy National Radio Day. 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Thank you so much. I appreciate you being here because I know you got other options. 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
5: 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I bring the laugh and all the stuff your mama warns you about, but funnier.
6: What up? It's your girl, Brad, and I bring the real talk. You know, the stuff everybody thinking about but too scared to say. 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

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What's trending in R&B? Well, today, Mariah Carey announced the Glitter Anniversary Era begins. Yeah, her 2001 album and soundtrack, Glitter, will turn 25, and she is releasing the album on October the 30th. And as a matter of fact, she teased us with a remix of Didn't Mean to Turn You On with Rochelle Jordan. Let's

0: So look for Glitter 25 on October 30th. Also trending in R&B, Janet Jackson's Control 40 tickets went on sale today. Of course, the third-party folks are jacking up the prices. I'm seeing them range from around $200 to $2,500. And also when it comes to Janet, Jafar Jackson has revealed that the reason Janet wasn't featured in the Michael film is because Janet herself is planning on releasing her own biopic. And that's all he said. And finally, trending in R&B, we've got the Verzuz tonight with Donnell Jones and Joe. Joe was spotted at the airport by TMZ, and he was asked, do you feel like the internet needs to, you know, lay off of Donnell Jones? Does he match up to you?
1: 1,000%, man. Donnell is one of the true R&B legends. I think they're going to see at this Verzuz what he has in his bag. Give him some respect. He's a triple threat.
0: So, yeah, I'm looking forward to the Verzuz tonight. And that's what's trending in R&B on Love & R&B.
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7: 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We're not just witnessing love. We are celebrating it. There's going to be a beautiful vow renewal ceremony at sea hosted by Erica Campbell and her husband, Warren Campbell, all while being serenaded by Tony Terry. Plus, of course, we're going to laugh with our very own Ricky Smiley and D.L. Hughley. 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

0: This is Love and R&B with KG Smooth. Jonathan McReynolds is going to be joining us on the One Voyage 2026 cruise. I saw this thread that he put out. He said, if you're single and in your mid-30s or older, I have to break some news to you. All the neurotypicals are now married. Everybody left is going to be a little nutty, including you. So dating is no longer about finding somebody normal. You now need to identify your nutty. What kind of nutcase are you? What kind of nutcase are you attracted to? And what kind of nutcase can you handle for the rest of your life? At this age, we are somehow both the cream of the crop and the bottom of the barrel. Interesting take, Jonathan McReynolds. We might have to talk about that on the One Voyage 2026 cruise for Wine Time Live in the Love and R&B Lounge. So book your cabin at 214-495-1963 so you don't miss none of the happenings on the One Voyage 2026 cruise. And stay with me. The vibes continue next hour inside Love and R&B.
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